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1: 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Any reproduction, rebroadcast, retransmission, other dissemination, or use of the broadcast, descriptions, or accounts of this game without the express written consent of Major League Baseball is prohibited. The lineups are in and the pitchers are ready. It's game time for Arkansas Travelers Baseball. Now with the call of all the action, let's go out to the ballpark and join the voice of the Travs, Stephen Davis.
2: Closing in on baseball tonight here in Midland. Less than 48 hours to the Major League Baseball trade deadline. 46 to be exact. 5 o'clock Central Time Monday. We're getting a couple or three trades that have trickled in over today and the last couple days, but things should really heat up tonight, tomorrow, and especially on Monday as that deadline looms. Good time to be a baseball fan. Travis Parent Club, the Mariners, have yet to make a move. They did win a game today, though, 4-3 over Minnesota on a walk-off fielder's choice off the bat of Cal Raleigh. Much-needed win today for Seattle. They'll play a rubber match of a three-game series with Minnesota tomorrow afternoon. See what the Travs can get done tonight. Trying to lock in a series win. Johnny Farmello set to lead things off tonight as the Travs get a look at Henry Baez, right-hander acquired by the A's from the Padres in a trade at the deadline last year. Travs have seen Baez once previously, and it was when he was a member of the San Antonio Missions last May. It was a ball game at Dickey Stevens, second game of a doubleheader, and he threw 4 1/3 scoreless innings. So here we go tonight. Johnny Farmello, first pitch hacking, comes up empty, strike one. Tough night last night for Johnny. He went 0-5. He's just 2 out of 18 this week here in Midland. Next one to the left-handed hitter is low and in, one ball and one strike. Baez, fastball slider. He will mix in a splitter at times. One pitch. Downstairs, Farmello moves back out of the box to avoid ball two, 2-1. Baez trying to go quickly here. Now deals, and Farmello swings and pops it up behind third base. Bobby Bozer is the third baseman. He goes over into foul territory and has just enough room in front of the stands to make the catch. Farmello retired on a foul pop. That'll bring in Felnin Celestin. It's right-hander Baez, 6'3", 199 pounds. He's 23 years old from San Cristobal, Dominican Republic. 366 days ago, acquired in that massive deadline deal as part of the package in return for Mason Miller and J.P. Sears. Pitch swung on and missed, a fastball at 94 miles per hour. Baez was pitching really well for San Antonio and then regressed in three starts with Midland to end last season. 0-1 bounces in. And it's one ball and one strike. Baez has not bounced back from that regression of a season ago. In fact, the numbers are worse this year than even in the three starts with Midland to end last year. Called strike, inner edge, 1-2. 6.89 ERA this year, over 48 and a third innings coming in. 46 strikeouts, 26 walks, but very concerning. Opponents are hitting 302. 1-2 pitch. Celestin takes.

0: Baez picks up his target, the 1-0 pitch. Fouled back, 1-1. Last outing for Baez was last week in Wichita. It was on Sunday. He went four innings, allowed six runs, four of them earned runs on eight hits. Suffered his third consecutive loss. Here's a pitch low and in, and it's 2-1. He has not pitched more than 4 1/3 innings in any of his last seven starts. To one delivery. Down and in again. Three balls and a strike to Pagliarini. See what Charlie gets here, if he can drive something. The pitch. Swung on and smoked down the right field line, but foul. Pagliarini was out in front of it. Only a handful of these Travs have ever seen Baez before. Pagliarini, not one of them. Three-two pitch. Down and in, almost hit him in the foot. Charlie ended up on the ground anyway, trying to avoid it, which he did successfully, but still gets the pants dirty, and he's on with a two-out walk. So Pagliarini down to first. Hunter Fitzgerald coming off his fourth two-home run game of the season last night, fifth of his career, takes his first at-bat. Hunter 0-for-1 with a walk against Baez last season. Hunter's five RBIs last night, a career high. Came on two swings. Here's the pitch. And he takes, and it's low. Ball one. Short lead, Pagliarini. Perhaps not looking to run as Fitzgerald hits a ground ball into the far end of the Midland dugout. One ball and one strike, now the count. Hunter with a nine-game hitting streak. Long pause, Baez. Pagliarini bluffs a start, now gets a throw to first as he walks back to the bag. Charlie took off. And then quickly realized he was going to be in trouble if he kept going. Slammed on the brakes and just headed all the way back to first base as Baez tossed one over. See if Pagliarini runs here now. He does not. And the pitch is inside. Ball two, 2-1. They appeal to the base umpire on a swing. He did not go. 2-1 to Hunter Fitzgerald. Hunter now the team leader in homers with 26. He's tied for the league lead in doubles with 28. 2-1 pitch. Popped up. Should be the inning. Shallow center field. The shortstop, DeFreeze, out there. Gloves it. And that'll do it for the Travs in the first. Two-out walk is stranded. We're half an inning in here in Midland. Travs nothing. Rockhounds coming up.
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0: No score, bottom of the first. Travs have Ryan Sloan on the hill tonight, a 20-year-old from Elmhurst, Illinois. 16th AA start, 37th career pro game for Sloan. Ryan coming back off a three-week layoff, in which he only pitched one inning in the Futures game, delivered a stellar outing last Saturday night at home against Tulsa. His first pitch tonight is a strike to Casey Yamauchi. Ryan holding Tulsa scoreless for five innings last week. Three hits, six strikeouts. 0-1 pitch. Chop to third. Easy play. Callie, who comes into the grass to grab it. And he fires across for the out. One gone. Sloan, over his last five starts, 26 and two-thirds innings with a 1.69 ERA. He has really come into his own here in the back half of this 2026 season. The strikeout to walk numbers, though, are what are really eye-catching in that time. Pitch to Devin Taylor is high for a ball. 32 strikeouts and one walk in his last five starts. 32-1 strikeouts to walks. Sloan's pitch is inside. Two balls and no strikes. Taylor, left-handed hitter, hits in four straight games. Multi-hits each of the first three nights of this series. Held him to one hit last night. He swings and hits it foul off his leg. And the count is 2-1. Taylor hitting .337 since coming to Midland. 10 homers, 38 RBIs. His lone hit last night was a three-run double that scored all of Midland's runs. Sloan working just from the stretch tonight. 2-1 pitch. Broken bat. Soft liner to second. Pagliarini coming to his left. Has it in the air. Two out. Taylor gone. Two up, two down. Here's Leo DeFreeze. Interesting adjustment for Sloan to work just from the stretch. At least thus far tonight. And his first to DeFreeze is swung on, missed, and the bat goes flying. Second time in the series that DeFreeze has lost his bat on a swing. And thank goodness for the protective netting above the Midland dugout, or that bat would have been 20 rows up in the seats. That had some flight to it. DeFreeze chasing a 98-mile-per-hour fastball at the top of the zone. Oh, one pitch now. A little bit inside, and the count is even. DeFreeze, 5 of 18 this week. Double, a homer, 3 RBIs. Switch hitter, bats left. Sloan deals. Outside, ball 2, 2-1. Ryan faced Midland in his AA debut back on Saturday, April 4th. Started, took the loss in that game. Worked four innings, allowed three runs on five hits. One walk, four strikeouts. Swing and a foul back as DeFreeze got jammed. And the count is 2-2. DeFreeze was, of course, in the lineup that night. He went 0-2. Sloan trying to end a perfect first inning. Here's the pitch. Just wide, ball 3, and it's a full count. Big pull shift on the infield with DeFreeze batting left-handed. Celestin, the shortstop, playing nearly straight up the middle. 3-2 pitch. High ball 4. Sloan hands out a two-out walk. The speedy DeFreeze is on with Davis Diaz coming up. Travs defensively tonight. First base, Hunter Fitzgerald. Second base, Charlie Pagliarini. Felmin Celestin is the shortstop. Caleb Calley over at third. Outfield has Sammy Siani in left, Bill Knight center, and Jared Sundstrom in right with Josh Karen catching. Davis Diaz, right-handed hitter, takes high, ball one. Sloan has missed up on several pitches in this opening inning. Long pause from the right-hander, now the 1-0. And again, missing up and maybe a bit inside as well, 2-0. Ryan needs to finish these pitches just a little better. See if DeFreeze might run at some point here with two out, 33 steals on the season. Not going, 2-0 pitch, fouled away, 2-1. Sloan for the year, 68 innings now, 83 strikeouts, just 12 walks. He has given up 8 home runs. Opponents batting .249. ERA of 3.74. Two-one count. Here it comes. Breaking ball, called a strike. Back pick to first. No chance. Throw was in on a hop. Runner was back standing already. Rockhounds are in the throwback style jerseys to their Midland Angels days, but it's pink letters and numbers for breast cancer awareness. Pink pinstripes on those jerseys as well. They're going to auction them off to raise money for cancer research. White pants, navy caps, navy helmets. 2-2 pitch, chopped foul left side. We'll do it again. Travs are in the red jerseys tonight with the gray pants and the black caps with gray bills. Lengthy battle here between Sloan and Diaz with two out and a runner on. And the pitch. Hit on the ground, left side, Cali dives, he's got it, throws from his knees to second, in time for the force. Beautiful play, Caleb Cali laying out to his left and then recognizing it was a speedy runner, didn't try to pop up, just went to his knees to make the throw, and the inning is over. Two-out walk goes nowhere for the Rockhounds. We go to the second inning. This game scoreless.
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0: No score to the second inning. We go Josh Caron leading off for Arkansas. And he swings first pitch. It's a high fly ball along the right field line, slicing, and it's out of play onto the berm down there. Caron hits in his last three games. He had two doubles last night. He has hit five doubles in his first nine games as a Traveler. Takes a fastball for a strike here, and he's down nothing and two. Pitch low, ball one, one and two. Josh, 6 of 26 since joining Arkansas. Five of those six hits have been doubles. 1-2 pitch. Called strike three. Caron thought it was off the plate. He checked his swing, but Caden Titchener rings him up. It's been a generous side of the strike zone over there off towards the left-handed batter's box. Caron gone for the first out of the inning. And the batter, Caleb Calley, hitting sixth tonight. And Caleb takes ball one. Caleb 1-for-4 last night, hitting .215 for the season. The pitch off the plate, ball two, 2-0. Callie's still trying to find himself. Struggling since the All-Star break and then missed a handful of games after getting hit in the knee with a pitch. Here comes the 2-0. He takes, and it's high, ball three. No score, second inning, bases empty, one out. Shadows a little more than halfway across the infield. Pitch, up and in, ball four, Callie walks. Travs have a one-out runner, second free pass given out by Baez. And up comes Jared Sundstrom. Rockhound defense tonight. Left field, Justin Reamer. Center field, Cameron Leary. Right field, Clark Elliott. Infield has Bobby Bozer at third. Leo DeFries short. Casey Yamauchi second. Luke Mann as the first baseman. And Davis Diaz catching for the second night in a row. Pitch to Sundstrom is downstairs. Ball one. Jared did not play last night. He's 2 of 9 this week with a home run. His 10th homer of the season. He's the 6th Traveler to get to double digits in home runs. He swings here and lines one for right center field, but it hangs up, and the center fielder Leary runs over to make the grab. Two out. Calley back to first. Sundstrom hit it pretty well, but not well enough to get it past the center fielder. Draws some applause and a big high five, though, from his hitting coach as he returns to the dugout. Jordan Cowan liking that swing decision and the contact. Well, now Bill Knight swinging first pitch. Hooks one down the left field line. That's a fair ball. It takes one hop, bangs off the wall. To third is Callie. They're going to wave him home, and he will score easily on an RBI double for Bill Knight. And the Travs take a 1-0 lead. Bill Knight is scorching hot right now. Bill went 3-for-3 last night with a walk and drove in two runs. And on the first pitch he sees tonight, he hits his 10th double of the season on a sharp line drive into the left field corner. First hit of the night for the Travs gives them a 1-0 lead. Now Knight's in scoring position for Sammy Siani. And the pitch. Inside, ball one. Sammy playing for the second time this week. He went 1-for-4 with a walk and an RBI his first time out. Baez from the stretch. Kicks and fires. Low, ball two, 2-0. Trav's getting a couple good swings here from guys at the bottom part of the lineup against Baez. Sundstrom lining out to center, and Knight immediately with a double. 2-0 now to Ciani. Here it comes. Up and away, ball three, 3-0. See if Sammy gets something to his liking here, or if he's in auto-take mode with a 3-0 count. Johnny Farmello on deck. Baez spins towards second, no throw. Baez was very good in the Texas League last year with San Antonio prior to being traded. 3-0 pitch. Ciani swings and hits a fly ball left field. Reamer runs over and makes the catch. And that's the inning. Travs are gone in the second, but they get on the board. Two-out RBI double from Bill Knight. Go to the bottom of the second. Travs 1, Midland nothing.
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0: 1-0 Travs, bottom of the second. Ryan Sloan working around a two-out walk in the first. He gets Clark Elliott to open inning number two, and his first pitch comes up and in for a ball. Elliott hits in four straight games. Did not play last night. He's 4 of 11 this week. They gave him the night off last night against Cade Anderson. Pitch inside, 2 and 0 now from Sloan. Ryan has not fought the strike zone much in his recent outings. 2-0 pitch, slashed through the left side, a hit. Elliott is on to start the second for Midland. Runner aboard for the Rockhounds. Luke Mann is the batter. Big burly left-handed hitter. Hitting 197 for the season. 6 home runs, 30 RBIs. Sloan throws over to first. Elliott is back. Sloan's second round pick 2 years ago by Seattle. 6'5", 220. Pitched in the Futures game this year. Pitched a man, is fouled back for a strike. Ryan was talented, but pushed developmentally coming to Double A at the start of the year. He has matched that thought of the Mariners with his development this season. A one, high and away for a ball. Really has shown that they were correct in their assessment of him. Young hard thrower who commands his sweeper very well. Fastball here is fouled back, and the count 1-2 now. Heater at 96 miles per hour. He'll go 4 seamers up in the zone, 2 seamers down. He'll also cut the fastball. Sweeper and an outstanding kick change. The off-speed stuff for Ryan Sloan. Long pause, now the pitch. Golfed into center field. Bill Knight's out there, and he goes back a few steps to haul it in. One out. Runner retreats to first base. Man got that one off the end of the bat. The one gone. Here's Bobby Boeser, the number 7 hitter. Batting 216 for the season. 7 homers, 23 RBIs. Sloan's first to him is low, ball 1. Ryan kicking a little dirt around near the pitching rubber. These close misses in the opening 2 innings. One 0 pitch. That finds the zone. And the count is even. Elliott at first. Led off things with a base hit. Midland's lone hit so far. Good sweeper. Waved at and missed. Strike 2 to Boeser. That thing started in the middle of the plate and ended up off the dish. Sloan looking for a ground ball, double play chance here. Runner goes, swing and a miss, strike 3, throw down to second, got him. How about that for a double play? A strike him out, throw him out, double play, as Josh Caron guns it to second after the strikeout, and they catch Elliott stealing. Second baseman with the tag, and the Rockhounds are done in inning number 2. First strikeout of the night for Sloan as well. 2 innings played, Travs lead 1-0.
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0: Grabs up 1-0, third inning. Top of the order, Johnny Farmello looking to get something started. And he swings first pitch and hits a high, towering fly ball to left field. Reamer over towards the gap a bit, and he makes a chest-high catch, leaning to his left. One pitch, one out in the third. Farmello is 0-2. Up comes Felnien Celestin. Celestin going after the first pitch. Hits a fly ball to center. Leary over towards the gap. Hauls it in. Two pitches. Two outs in the third inning. Well, they're helping out Baez right now. Mentioned Baez was in the Texas League previously before that trade last year. He was great with San Antonio. His ERA was below 2 in 20 starts. Regressed with Midland, has not turned it around consistently this season. With the ERA in the upper sixes entering tonight. He throws ball one to Charlie Pagliarini. He made his AA debut here in Midland, though, pitching for San Antonio. Back on July 27th, 2024. And just over a year later, traded to the A's. And he's been a rockhound. Pitch is inside, 2-0. His last two starts before the trade last year, they were against Midland. And then he was teammates with those guys a few days later. 2-0. Just low, ball 3, 3-0. You can get some funky things like that around the trade deadline. Pitch now. Pagliarini hacking away, fouls it back, 3-1. Ah, 3-1. High ball 4. Charlie walks. So at least the Travs are going to make Baez throw a few pitches this inning. Pagliarini, 2 walks in 2 plate appearances. And he's aboard for Hunter Fitzgerald, who popped up to the shortstop his first time. Outfield moves a step or two deeper against Hunter. Pitch swung on and tapped foul. He was reaching for that one. Strike one. What a night last night for Hunter. His fourth two-home run game of the year. Fifth of his career. They've all come in his two seasons as a Trav. He He is blowing away all his previous offensive benchmarks this season. A one pitch downstairs. Slider. 1-1. 56 extra base hits. 26 homers, which leads the team. 84 RBIs. Slugging 571. The 1-1. Ground ball right side. Yamauchi over from second to pick it up and makes the toss to first to retire the Travs in the third. Two out, walk goes nowhere. Travs leave the runner. We played 2.5. Travs lead 1-0.
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0: Crabs leading 1-0. Rockhounds come to bat. Bottom of the third, it'll be the 8, 9, and 1 hitters here for Midland, starting with Cameron Leary, left-handed batter. Leary swings, fouls it back, strike one. Rockhounds trying to get on Sloan's fastball. They have not had much success so far. Leary, 1 of 11 in the series with 3 walks. 2-15 hitter for the season. The 0-1. Chased and missed. Sweeper, strike 2. When Ryan starts getting high whiff rates on that sweeper, he is extremely tough to hit. That means that sweeper is mirroring the fastball until it's too late for the hitter to change their mind. Oh, 2 pitch now from Ryan. Down low for a ball. Went to the changeup that time. One 2 pitch. Way high. 2 balls, 2 strikes. Again, Sloan working just from the stretch tonight. Normally works from a modified windup with the bases empty, but stretch all the time tonight. An interesting adjustment for the youngster this evening. 2-2. Lined over Celestin and into center for a hit. Leary is on with a knock. Second inning in a row that Midland has gotten a base hit from their first batter. Bring up the number 9 hitter, Justin Reamer. Reamer 1-for-7 in the series. In 21 games with Midland, he is 18 out of 57, a 3.16 average. Pitch inside, ball 1. 1-0, Travs, third inning. Runner at first to open this inning for the Rockhounds. Now the pitch. That's a strike, 1-1. Sloan filling up the zone, although not quite at the rate he normally does. 21 strikes in 36 pitches. Big lead for Leary. He draws a throw and dives back. Leary, 32 stolen bases this year in 39 tries. Ball and a strike. Sloan deals. Right through there, strike 2. Fastball, 96 miles per hour, and Reamer just couldn't unshoulder the bat. Good Saturday night crowd. They'll get postgame fireworks tonight here in Midland. But they're pretty docile so far. 1-2 pitch. High, 2-2. Not a lot of excitement either way other than the RBI double from Bill Knight. Now the 2-2. Runner goes. Swing and a fly ball left field. Ciani back. He's at the track and he runs it down just before banging into the curved wall. Leary has to retreat to first. 1 out. And Rockhound started the runner. And Reamer hit a ball about as deep as he could without getting it out. Straight up left field, right to the spot where the wall curves back in. And Ciani was banging into that 20-foot high fence as he made the catch. There's Casey Yamauchi taking strike 1. Grounded out to third base his first time. Very workmanlike effort so far from Ryan Sloan. A 1 pitch in the dirt. Good backhanded pick from Karen. That saved an advancement by the runner. One ball, one strike. Ryan having to deal with one base runner each inning right now. Not getting in a rush at any point tonight. 1-1 pitch, tapped foul, strike two. No, they're saying it was not tapped foul. It just hops out of Karen's glove. And the runner moves up. It's a pass ball. Karen just didn't catch it. A runner into scoring position. That was a sweeper. And Yamauchi's swinging. And I thought he had tipped it with how it came out of there, but it did hit off of Karen's mitt. No contact with the bat. One-two pitch now. Fouled away, and we'll do it again. Still just one out in the inning. Trav's up a run in the third, trying to win a fourth straight game. Sloan spins towards second, no throw. Elsewhere in the league tonight, Springfield has bounced back after giving up an early run. They lead Wichita 4-1 in the fourth inning. Rest of the games are underway. Northwest Arkansas trying to get off the mat against Tulsa tonight. 1-2 pitch, fouled away. We'll do it again. Naturals leading 6-2 over the Drillers, third inning. Other games down here in the state of Texas. Amarillo up 2-1 on San Antonio in the third. Corpus Christi leads at Frisco 3-0 through two innings. Amarillo would be the second playoff team out of the South right now. 1-2 pitch. Got him swinging. Climbing the ladder with the fastball and got Yamauchi to follow. Two strikeouts for Ryan Sloan. The batter is Devin Taylor. That Northwest Arkansas score is interesting. They have not played well this week. Here's a pitch to Devin Taylor. Fouled back. Strike one. But they've scored in each of the first three innings tonight and lead 6-2 and doing it against Tulsa's very talented right-hander, Christian Zasueta. Make it 7-2 now. Naturals. 0-1 pitch downstairs, and the count is even. Now the 1-1. Hit sharply, but foul behind the Rockhound first base coach, Bo Taylor. Strike two. Trav still see everybody in the division yet this year. Two series remaining with Springfield, the team they're trying to catch for a playoff spot. And then six games, one series each with Northwest Arkansas, Wichita, and Tulsa. And one more out-of-division series, that's at home next week against Amarillo. One-two pitch on the way. Check swing, did he go? They appeal, no, he did not. Two balls, two strikes. Now the 2-2. A little bit high, and it's a full count. Sloan trying to keep it at 1-0. Big 3-2 pitch here to a dangerous hitter, Devin Taylor. And he got him swinging. Ryan Sloan to a changeup and a wicked one to get the strikeout to end the inning. How about the confidence to go changeup on 3-2? And he strikes out Taylor to end the inning. Leadoff single gets to second, but is stranded there. And through three, it's the Travs on top, 1-0.
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1-0, Travs lead it, fourth inning. Henry Baez back to work for Midland. Throws ball one to Josh Caron. He's been pretty tough so far. Travs have tried to be aggressive against him. It has not paid off. They have just one hit, but that one hit was a Bill Knight RBI double. They've drawn three walks despite the aggressiveness. Caron swinging here, chops it foul. One ball and one strike. Caron, a strikeout victim his first time. He went down looking. And the pitch, low and scooting away. Two balls, one strike. The 2-1, hit to third, fair ball, rolling down the line into the corner. Josh Caron around first, headed for second. Guess what? He has another double. That's six doubles for Caron in 10 games as a Traveler. Six of his seven hits have been doubles. Oh, a leadoff double here in the fourth. Both Traveler hits tonight, doubles. Travs, by the way, second most doubles in all of minor league baseball since the All-Star break, trailing only the club just below him in the Mariners system, the Everett Aqua Sox. Travs now have 35 doubles with the two tonight. And Josh Caron is just wearing out the third base line for his doubles. Turning on everything. And hitting them sharply. That one off the bat, 93 miles per hour. So he's in scoring position for Caleb Calley. Travs looking to add to a 1-0 lead. And here's the pitch to Caleb. Down and away. It hits off the catcher's mitt, but doesn't go far. Runner holds. Home runs are the best. Like, let's not make any mistake about that. A home run gets you a run on the board. They're the most fun thing. But doubles are pretty fun, too. Take a double about any time. 1-0 pitch to Calley on the way. Fouled off. Count even. Double's going to score about any runner that's on base usually. And if you get a double like Caron did to open an inning, hey, you're set up in scoring position. Doubles are extremely useful. One pitch. Called a strike at the knees, 1-2. Calley walked his first time. Now pickoff play at second. They've got him safe. Oh, my goodness. He got in. Midland can't believe it. Caron was dead to rights. He was 15 to 20 feet off the base when Baez threw that ball. Caron just closed his eyes and dove back. And I guess the hand beat the tag. Rockhounds sure thought it was the other way. It was very close, and we don't have the benefit of a replay. Nor can it be challenged. Travs may have caught a break. 1-2 pitch now is downstairs. Two balls and two strikes. If the Travs can cash in and score that run, it would be even bigger. Two balls, two strikes, the pitch. In the dirt and blocked. Full count. A lot of space in the outfield. Big gaps between the outfielders for Cali. Especially left center. 3-2 pitch now. Wide ball four.
That's a good sign. Caleb Cowley has drawn a pair of walks tonight. That means he's getting his eye back. So it's two on to open the inning now for the Travs. Bottom part of the lineup will try to do some damage. The catcher needs a new mitt. His split open. Davis Diaz gets a new one. Exchanging with their regular catcher, Cole Kahn, who's getting the night off tonight. Sundstrom hit a rocket to center his first time that got caught. He lined out. Looks at a fastball here that runs just wide. Ball one. A big spot here for the Travs. Up 1-0. Good scoring chance, fourth inning. Last night they got a run early, then added two more the next inning. And at that point, Midland started thinking, oh no, we're down three runs and they have Cade Anderson on the mound. This pitch just off the outside corner. 2-0 now to Sundstrom. Tonight, if the Travs could score another run or two here, you get a multi-run lead in the middle innings, and Midland starts going, oh no, we're down multiple runs and we're facing Ryan Sloan. Two-oh to Sundstrom. Low, ball three, 3-0. Baez trying to locate the strike zone. No one is warming in the Rockhound bullpen. Baez currently 56 pitches is all. Usually goes to around 80. 3-0. Low, ball four. Sundstrom walks on four straight. And the Travs have them loaded with nobody out. And hurrying out to the mound, Rockhound pitching coach Joe Wieland. Before they were icons, Babe Ruth, Honus Wagner, and Jackie Robinson trained in the Spa City. Welcome to the historic Hot Springs Baseball Trail. Walk the same streets where the curse of the Bambino began and see where Major League spring training was born. With digital markers and historic plaques across town, the past is just a smartphone scan away. Visit hotsprings.org and start your journey on the trail today. A big spot for the Travs. They are set up to add to the lead. One of their hottest bats, Bill Knight, coming up. Bill has reached in five consecutive plate appearances. Three hits and a walk last night. He doubled his first at bat tonight. Infield is in. Nobody out. The pitch. Low, ball one. Baez trying to find the zone. Karen at third. Cali at second. Sundstrom at first. And a 1-0 pitch on its way to the plate. Knight takes, and again it's low. Ball two, 2-0. Baez missing, and missing with the fastball, and missing badly with the fastball. His last two pitches, not all that close. They'll try again. Knight takes, and again it's low. That one a little closer. Ball three, 3-0. Bill Knight and the Travs can be very patient and choosy right now. You don't have to get aggressive in a 3-0 count against a pitcher who's thrown eight straight out of the zone. Knight does not, and he takes ball four low. That forces in a run. And the Travs lead 2-0. Another RBI for Bill, his sixth of the series. That's three straight walks. And here's Sammy Siani, who flied to left his first time. Left-handed batter, infield, stays in. The pitch. Called a strike, inner edge.
And a mock cheer from the crowd after Baez had thrown 9 in a row out of the zone. Right-hander sets and fires again. Chopper foul, first base side, strike 2. And a little action striking up now in the Rockhound bullpen. Nothing urgent. Just some tossing from a right-hander. Beginning to warm just in case. Nobody out still in this fourth inning. 0-2 to Ciani. Here it comes. Called strike 3 on a fastball. Sammy's gone looking. One out. Now Johnny Farmello coming up with a chance to do some damage and shake out of this recent funk he's been in. Johnny 0-2 tonight, just 2 out of 20 this week. Infield stays in at all four spots. Here's the pitch. Low ball 1. Johnny is a patient hitter. Even with only 2 hits this week, he has drawn 4 walks. Might be a situation where he is a patient hitter in this at-bat and waits till he has a strike. Nope, he swings and rips it into right field. Base hit. Home to score, Callie. Sundstrom around third, headed home. Throw goes to third, safe there. It's 4-0. A bullet from Johnny Farmello into right field to drive in a pair. Knight going first to third, went sprawling into the base. And Johnny Farmello can take a deep breath. That one's got to feel really good. The Travs have made it 4-0 in the fourth inning. RBIs 8 and 9 for Farmello since coming to Double A. Felnine Celestin is the batter. Farmello takes off. The pitch is a ball. They throw through to second, and he takes the bag easily. Travs steal second base, take the conventional double play away, and force the Rockhounds to bring the infield in again. Farmello's

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2: Now, chopped over into the Midland dugout. 4-0 Travs on three hits tonight. They've taken advantage of three walks this inning. They have a total of six walks tonight, three of which have come around to score, and another one is standing at third base. Again, a pitch to Celestin outside, 2-2. And the activity in the Rockhound bullpen is a little more serious now. No longer just throwing to get loose. Two balls, two strikes. Here's the pitch. Celestin swings and misses. Got him with the splitter. Well, they went back to it after getting a big swing and miss earlier in the at-bat. Both outs this inning have been strikeouts. The batter, Charlie Pagliarini, eighth hitter of the inning. Charlie has drawn two walks tonight. And the first pitch, low for a ball. Tried to start him with the splitter. Knight at third, Farmello at second. Blazing speed out there. A right-hander, Baez, to the plate. And he missed wide, 2-0. 31 pitches in the inning now for Henry Baez. The next pitch will be his 75th of the night. Very hitter-friendly count for Charlie Pagliarini. Here it comes. Swung on, driven. Left center field. Reamer on the run, leaps. Did he get it? He did, and then he banged into the wall, hit the ground, and held on. What a catch by Justin Reamer in left, robbing Pagliarini of extra bases and taking a couple runs away from the Travs. Still a good round, though, for Arkansas in the fourth. Three runs on two hits and three walks. Two men, though, stranded in scoring position. We'll go to the bottom of the fourth. Travs lead 4-0.
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0: Sloan with a 4-run lead gets to work. And his first pitch is chopped foul by Leo DeFries. DeFries walked his first time in. Sloan's allowed 2 singles, 1 walk, no runs. He has struck out 3. A little bit of an elevated pitch count after 3 innings. He was at 51. Ryan normally goes in the vicinity of 75 pitches. Is 0-1. Called a strike, 0-2. 3, 4, and 5 in the Rockhound lineup due up this inning. Trav's going for a 4th straight win. The pitch. Downstairs, 1-2. Sloan getting back into that regular routine. It had been 3 weeks since he had started for the Travs when he pitched last Saturday, the only outing in between that one-inning relief stint in the Futures game. High fly ball down the right field line, but it hooks, and it's foul. Still 1-2. Ryan right back into that starter's routine, something he thrives on, being able to work out regularly. 1-2 pitch. Bouncing ball back to the mound. Sloan's got it. And underhands to first. 1 out. Went right to Ryan's glove side. A fairly easy play, all things considered.
1: Number 16, Davis Diaz.
0: One away. Here's Davis Diaz. Diaz bounced into a fielder's choice his first time. Diving stop from Cali. Sloan starts him with a strike. Oh, 1 pitch now. That's low. Diaz started to go but checked. 1-1. Travs have finally gotten some good starts in this series. Diaz hits a ground ball left of second. Celestin over to get it. Throwing on the move, and it hops to first, safe. Fitzgerald tried to pick it on one hop, and Celestin will be charged with an error. He did not have to throw that ball on the move. He could have stopped his feet and taking some time on the throw, but he did not. Well, gives the Rockhounds a runner. Fitzgerald had the opportunity to pick it, but didn't stick the pick. Now Clark Elliott singled his first time and takes a strike. Sloan will look to get around the error. Long pause from Ryan. Holding that ball. Now the pitch. And it's high, 1-1. Came set early. Just made the runner wait. Made the hitter wait. Travs had very uneven starting pitching the first 2 nights of the series. We'll count the Ryan Hawks appearance as a start Wednesday. Elliott gets jammed, hits a little pop-up, shallow left. Celestin out taking charge, and he's got it. 2 away. Hawks followed an opener on Wednesday. He and Michael Morales both pitching below their standard Tuesday and Wednesday. But then Nico Telesche, 7 innings. Brilliant performance on Thursday to right the ship. Cade Anderson doing what he does last night, although it was 4 2/3 innings of shutout ball. He wanted to get through at least 5. Sloan pitching well tonight, trying to get through the 4th right now. And he throws a strike to Luke Mann. how long Sloan will be able to go tonight. Still up for debate. Pitch count, as it was last night with Anderson, will be the determining factor. Here's the 0-1 to the left-hand slugger Mann. Inside, and the count is even. Mann flied to center his first time. One pitch now. Little jam shot flare to short. Celestin's got it in the air. Inning over. Sloan calmly works around the error, and the Rockhounds are done in the fourth. We head to the fifth. All Travs so far leading 4-0.
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grabs the 4-0 lead into the fifth inning. Midland leaves the starter Henry Baez out there after a 32-pitch fourth inning where he walked three. He has given up six bases on balls tonight. Hunter Fitzgerald first up. And he swings and hits a sharp ground ball off the glove of the first baseman and on into right field. Hunter is on to open the inning on what will likely be an error. It was hit right at Luke Mann, but we'll see. And it's a base hit. Shows what I know. Fitzgerald aboard. To open the inning, he's got a 10-game hitting streak. Now Josh Caron swings and mashes one. High in the air near the left field foul pole. If it's fair, it's gone, but that is foul. Close. I don't know how they could tell as high as that thing was. Came off the bat at 106 with a 39-degree launch angle. And again, Josh Caron living along that third base left field line. Wait till Josh relaxes a little bit, starts hitting him into the alleys. 0-1 pitch to the right-handed batter. Goes to the backstop. Kicks right back to the catcher, but Fitzgerald's already at second on the wild pitch. A runner in scoring position to open the inning. The Rockhounds have bullpen activity again. A pitch to Caron. Popped up. Foul off of third. The wind is pushing it, and it pushes it into the seats. Into the third row. And that may have hit a fan. High towering pop that went over the netting. And I think that got a young lady. Game paused for a moment. Now we'll get back to action. 1-2 pitch. Ground ball, third base, one hop. Grabbed by Bozer. And the long throw across just in time. Caron was flying down the line and almost beat it. One out. Scary moment. It's not as scary as it used to be on those foul balls when there wasn't the protective netting and you'd get the line drives into the crowd. Those were frightening. It's bad enough to get hit, though, with a high pop foul coming down out of the sky. Still hurts a lot, I'm sure. Here's Caleb Calley, and he takes ball one. And they're going to get medical attention for that young girl. Alley, two walks tonight, two runs scored. Pickoff play at second. Fitzgerald is back standing up. Now the 1-0. Ground ball left side. Runner has to hold again. DeFreeze backhanding as he fires to first, two out. Fitzgerald stuck there at second base still. The batter is Jared Sundstrom.
Sundstrom is lined out to center and walked. It's a bouncing ball foul. Baez trying to get through five now. He's at 83 pitches. Looked like he might have been on the ropes last inning. But he has persevered. 0-1. Bounces in, kicks away. High in the air, and by the time it comes down, Fitzgerald's already on third base. Second wild pitch of the inning. Baez is not getting any sharper with his pitches, I'll say that, but he's at least found a way to get some outs. Got a great catch by his left fielder on a deep drive to left center to end last inning, and then two sharp ground balls right at infielders this inning. One ball, one strike to Sundstrom. The pitch. Chopped towards third, foul. Strike two. Picked up over there by bench coach Jose Umbria, coaching at third base. And he throws it up into the crowd.

0: So Sundstrom down 1-2. The pitch. What was that? They're calling a balk on Baez. He stuttered in his delivery and essentially ended up throwing an Ephus pitch. I think the home plate umpire tried to call the balk early. And Baez went ahead with the pitch, and it was a 57-mile-per-hour lob ball, essentially. Travs get a run out of it and lead 5-0. And what a way around the bases for Fitzgerald. Sundstrom swings and comes up empty. That's strike three and the end of the inning. Fitzgerald singled on a ground ball off the first baseman's glove to start the inning. Two wild pitches got him to third, and then a balk gets him home. 5-0 Travs, middle of the fifth, halfway done in Midland on Buzz 2.
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0: Travs have a 5-0 lead into the bottom of the fifth. And Ryan Sloan is back to the mound. Ryan at 65 pitches. Prepares to work to Bobby Boeser. And throws strike one. Boeser, a strikeout victim his first time. Sloan has 3 strikeouts tonight, 1 walk. Ryan not likely long for the game. Remember, he usually works around 75 pitches. It's a swinging strike two on the sweeper. And he's up 0-2 on Boeser. There is activity in the Traveler bullpen. 0-2 pitch. Got him swinging. 3-pitch K for Sloan. What a start to the inning. Strikeout number 4 for Ryan. Well, Ryan's been open about the fact that when you're following Cade Anderson, and these two are good friends, they're roommates on the road, they live in the same apartment at home, you're trying to keep going what Cade had the night before. It's a challenge. You're trying to live up to that standard that Cade has set the night before. There's a called strike to Cameron Leary. And of late, Ryan Sloan has been right there with Cade. And tonight, nearly matching what Cade did last night exactly. Eerily similar, in fact. 0-1 pitch, high and away for a ball. Anderson last night, 4 2/3 innings, no runs, 2 hits, 2 walks, 4 strikeouts. Sloan tonight, almost identical. Here's the pitch. Check swing. Did he go? He did. Strike two. Came inside on Leary. Sloan is at 4 1/3 innings tonight. 2 hits, no runs, 1 walk, 4 strikeouts. Chance for another strikeout here as he's ahead in the count. 1-2 on the left-hand batter, Leary, who singled back in the third inning. And the pitch. Low and in, 2-2. The two hits tonight for Midland, by the way, both opened innings, the second and third innings. They've had only one runner into scoring position tonight, though. Two balls, two strikes. The pitch swung on, popped up near the Traveler dugout, third base side, and it is not playable. It lands on top of the dugout and bounds away. Still 2-2 to Leary on what might end up being the final batter of the night for Sloan. His 74th pitch of the inning is upcoming. And here it is. Just missed. A little bit high, a little bit inside maybe. It's close. Full count now. Now pitch number 75 for the 20-year-old. Got him swinging. High heat, 96 miles an hour. Two gone in the inning. Sloan strikes out the first two of the fifth, and that finishes his night. Rich Thompson's out of the dugout. And Sloan, like Kate Anderson last night, would love the chance to finish the inning, but the pitch count takes priority. And Ryan Sloan's night is done at 4 2/3 innings, just as Kate Anderson's was an evening ago. Sloan one-ups him, though. One less walk, one more strikeout than Cade had last night. Great performance from Ryan Sloan. Trav's going to the bullpen for a pitching change here in the fifth, leading 5-0. We're back after this on Buzz 2.
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0: Travs have the lead, 5-0. We're in the bottom of the fifth. Two out, bases empty. New Traveler pitcher into the ball game. Submarining right-hander Tyler Cleveland takes over. His team best 33rd appearance of the year. No wins, one loss, one save, and an ERA of 5.21 into this ball game. He's thrown 38 innings, 36 strikeouts, 29 walks. And he'll face the number 9 hitter, Justin Reamer, to try to close the fifth. 5-0, Travs in front. First pitch, a strike. Ryan Sloan, 75 pitches tonight, 48 strikes. Not eligible to be the winner. One out shy. 0-1. That runs inside on the right-handed batter. Count even. Cleveland pitched here on Tuesday night back in the series opener. Through two innings, allowed just one run. Did have five base runners against him, though. The pitch. Jam shot pop-up. Foul near the first base dugout. Fitzgerald over, leaning into the camera well, and he can't reach it. About 4 feet out of the reach of Hunter Fitzgerald. Strike two. Tyler working around three hits and two walks on Tuesday night to allow just the one run. He struck out three. Threw 48 pitches over those two innings. Ahead 1-2 on Reamer. And the pitch. Popped up. This one will clear it into the seats on the first base side. Standout performance from Sloan, although not one of his longer outings, but in fact, the first time in his last six starts that he has not gone at least five innings. He comes out one out shy of that. 1-2 pitch. Popped up. Left side of the infield. Celestin back to the grass. A step or two. Puts it away. And that's the inning. Tyler Cleveland closes the fifth, though, getting the pop-up from Reamer. We'll head to the sixth. Travs leading 5-0.
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0: 5-0 Travs. Arkansas to bat here, sixth inning. Bill Knight leads off against a new Rockhound pitcher. Kenya Huggins is into the game, and he throws strike one. So Baez goes the first five tonight. He was lucky to get through four. Travs were a swing or two away from knocking him out there. Knight swings, comes up empty, strike two. Bill has reached base, six straight plate appearances. RBI double in the second tonight, and then an RBI walk, if you will, in the fourth inning. Free pass with the bases loaded. Now the pitch. Hit in the air, down the right field line, towards the corner, tracking over into foul territory is Elliott, and he caught it. Man, off the bat, I thought that ball might go out of the ballpark. Then I thought it was going to get out of play when it looked like it wouldn't be deep enough to go, and Elliott ends up running it down. Bill Knight, the first out of the inning. Brings in Sammy Siani to face the right-hander Kenya Huggins, one of the A's top 30 prospects on MLB.com's list. Siani swings. It's a soft liner into right field, and it's down for a hit. Sammy's one for three tonight. Travs have a runner here in the sixth inning. Just their fifth hit of the game. Out of the top of the order for Johnny Farmello. And Johnny takes ball one. Huggins is pitching for the 21st time this year. That includes nine starts. He's thrown 65 into third innings. One win, four losses, ERA 6.89. Siani runs. The pitch is a ball. The throw to second. Got him. Sammy did not have a good break. And the shortstop puts the tag on him. Two out. So bases empty, two out. And Farmello takes again. Down low. 3-0 now to Johnny, who hit a two-run single his last time in. Pitch right in for a strike, 3-1. Huggins works quickly this time. Farmello hits a ground ball into right field, past the backhanded stab of the first baseman. It's a two-hit game for young Johnny. And a two-out runner for the Travelers in the sixth. Feldon Celestin, 0-3 tonight. See what he can do with this reliever. The pitch. Fouled away, strike one. Farmello stole the base when he was on his last time. See if Johnny might be running again here. Travs up 5-0, sixth inning. He's not going anywhere, and Celestin has to play dodgeball with a fastball coming inside that was aiming for his belt buckle. One ball, one strike to Felneen. Pitch. Chased and missed. Slow breaking ball from Huggins. He's ahead in the count. Now the 1-2 pitch coming home from the right-handed reliever of the Rockhounds. Fouled back. And we'll do it again. Starter Baez went 5 innings, 86 pitches, 41 strikes. He was charged with 5 runs, all earned on 4 hits. He walked 6. He struck out 5. It's a very busy final line. Now the 1-2 swung on and missed. Celestin strikes out to end the inning. Farmello stranded, nothing for the Travs in the 6th inning. But after 5.5, they still lead 5-0.
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0: 5-0 Travs. Tyler Cleveland, who got the final out of the fifth, stays in for the sixth inning. Pitching to the top of the Rockhound order here. And he deals to Casey Yamauchi, strike one. Slider in at 73 miles per hour. Good to see Tyler throwing a lot more strikes his last few outings. 0-1 pitch. Chop to first. Fitzgerald's got it. He's going to flip to Cleveland, who's a great athlete, racing over to the bag for the out. Remember, Tyler won a minor league Gold Glove Award in 2023 when he was at Class A as a starter. He can really run. Standout high school basketball player at Sheridan High, and showed the wheels right there. That unique delivery. When Tyler Cleveland starts throwing strikes, he can be very, very effective. Devin Taylor's the batter. He takes strike one. Taylor 0 for 2, including a strikeout against Ryan Sloan tonight. The pitch outside. It's 1-1. Very similar feeling tonight to last night's game. At this point last night, it was 8-0, though. 5-0 tonight in favor of the Travs. As Taylor shoots a ground ball through the left side, he's got a hit. Devin Taylor's been a tough out in this series. He's had at least one hit in every game now, and he is 9 out of 20 for the week. He's on for Leo DeVries. DeVries has walked and hit a one-hopper back to the pitcher. Cleveland not wasting any time. Tyler goes right to work. And missed wide. Ball one. Switch hitter bats left. 5-0 Travs. Cleveland ready again. The pitch. Swung on and missed. One ball, one strike. Infield swung way to the right here against DeVries. He'll spray it all around the field. He swings and belts one. Deep right center. That ball's off the wall. Retrieved by Knight. Taylor's around third. The relay to the plate, not in time. And Midland's on the board. It's 5-1. Leo DeVries got a Cleveland fastball. Not a bad pitch. Outer third and down, but he was on it. And he doubles home the run to end the Travs' shutout here in the sixth inning. Now he's in scoring position with one out for Davis Diaz. 0 for 2 tonight. And the pitch called a strike. So now the job for Cleveland is to hold it to the one run this inning. That means keeping that runner there at second base. A one pitch. High, and the count is even. DeVries working to a bigger lead. Now the pitch swung on and tapped to the right side. Fitzgerald's in to get it on the grass, feeds Cleveland covering, and it's in time. Two out. Both outs this inning have been grounders to first, with Cleveland having to cover. Runner over to third on the play, but now two down. Left-handed hitting Clark Elliott coming up. 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You can hike the mountain ridges and trek straight into beautiful downtown Hot Springs for a day of local shopping and dining. 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Karen out to talk to Cleveland for a moment. Give Tyler a chance to catch his breath, if nothing else, after that second sprint of the inning to first base. And now pitch to Clark Elliott, high and outside, ball one. Elliott has singled and popped up tonight. Now 1-0 pitch from the Submariner, Cleveland. Called a strike, 1-1. 5-1 ball game, Travs in front, sixth inning. And the pitch, swung on and missed. Kept that one a fastball to the outer edge. That's where, even against lefties, Tyler Cleveland is really tough because he's coming from off the plate with the release point. Left-handed hitters have to wait and wait and wait for that ball to get to the edge of the strike zone. Cleveland with the advantage in the count. Fires, and he gets Elliott to swing and miss. Strike three. Got him with the fastball, kept it again to the outer third, but up this time. Tyler Cleveland caps the sixth with a K. Midland does get a run on two hits, but they leave a man at third. We go to the seventh. It's the Travelers 5, the Rockhounds 1.
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0: Trav's up 5-1. They'll bat here in the seventh. 3-4-5 hitters coming up. Pagliarini, Fitzgerald, and Karen against Kenya Huggins. Pagliarini looks at a strike. Huggins threw a scoreless sixth inning. Second frame for him. And an 0-1 pitch. High and away. One ball, one strike. And now low and outside. 2-1. 5 runs, 6 hits, 1 error for the Travelers. They have left 6 runners on base. They've had at least 1 runner aboard in every inning. 2-1 pitch. Rocketed to first. Passed man and up the line. He was guarding the line and had no chance. Pagliarini sprinting for second and stopping with a leadoff double. He'll make it 7 hits tonight for the Travelers. And 3 doubles in those 7 hits. That ball was smoked. 106 miles an hour off the bat. Man fell down trying to reach it. Now it's Hunter Fitzgerald. And he swings and lines one towards left center. Tracking is Leary. He won't get it. It takes one bounce. It hits off the wall. Pagliarini coming home. Fitzgerald trades places with him. Back-to-back doubles on back-to-back pitches. And it's 6-1. And this Travs doubles barrage since the All-Star break continues. Fitzgerald and Pagliarini have been the two instigators. They have 8 apiece now. Josh Karen, who steps into bat next, has 6. And he wasn't even here out of the All-Star break. Back-to-back hard-hit doubles for the Travs. 2-hit game for Fitzgerald. Karen didn't want to, but went around on a slider down in the dirt. Strike one. For Fitzgerald, that is his league-leading 29th double and his 85th run batted in. What an incredible season that just continues to get better and better for Hunter Fitzgerald. He just keeps on swinging. The pitch Karen takes, it's inside, 1-1. Fitzgerald entered the night tied for the league lead in doubles with Josue DePaula. We'll have to see what he's done tonight. And Fitzgerald was 3 back of Zaire Hope in the RBI race. This pitch low, 2-1. Fitzgerald was tied for the league home run lead with Manuel Pena of Amarillo, but he hasn't been in the Texas League for over a month now. So essentially, Fitzgerald is the home run leader in the league. He's the extra base hit leader as well. 2-1, big swing, no contact, 2-2. Zaire Hope was scratched from Tulsa's lineup tonight in anticipation, perhaps, of being included in a trade by the Dodgers. That would be big news. Kendall George was also scratched for the Drillers from their lineup. There's a pitch low and in, full count now. DePaula does not have a double tonight for the Drillers. He has a homer instead, his 18th. Tulsa trailing 8-2 to Northwest Arkansas. Three-two pitch now. Ground ball, right side, picked up by the first baseman. Long flip to the pitcher is in time. Karen's the first out of the inning. Fitzgerald moves on to third base. That brings up Caleb Calley. Well, we've had some trades start to go. Tonight, the action picking up a little bit. Kansas City Royals made a trade with the Braves. Lane Thomas, Bailey Falter going to Atlanta. And now one involving the Trav's parent club, the Mariners, being reported. Midland's going to bring the infield in here. One out, Caleb Calley at bat. He swings, fouls it away, strike one. The Chicago White Sox, this is a report from Jeff Passan of ESPN. The Chicago White Sox are acquiring right-handed starter Luis Castillo in a trade with the Mariners for reliever Sir Anthony Dominguez, outfielder Nolan Jones, and catching prospect Boston Smith. That's a significant deal. There's a check swing foul at the plate. It hit Cali while he was still in the box. And it's 0-2. That would be the biggest deal that's been made so far this weekend. Easily. Nolan Jones is a left-handed hitting outfielder. That's a bit of an odd fit for the Mariners with what they have right now. He's actually in AAA, at AAA Charlotte in the White Sox system. 0-2 pitch now. Cali swings and hits a fly ball. Left field line, deep but hooking foul. And we'll do it again. Presumably Jones would not be in the big leagues with Seattle, but you never know. Boston Smith is a catcher that is in double A right now for the White Sox. 23-year-old left-handed hitting catcher. He was drafted just last year by Washington in the sixth round. 0-2 pitch. Bounce toward third. Foul. We'll do it again. Could he be headed to Arkansas? He was just promoted to double A at the beginning of July, 1 month ago. And he's hitting very well in double A in his first pro season. It's his third different level. He's zoomed up the ladder in the White Sox system. Drafted by Washington, but was traded right at the end of spring training. So he's getting traded for the second time in his career. Could be a very soon future Trav being acquired in that trade. Cali now swings and hits a fly ball left center. That's going to be deep enough to score the run. Reamer, the left fielder, makes the catch. Fitzgerald tags, sprints home, and the Travs lead 7-1. Sacrifice fly and an RBI for Caleb Cali. Nice plate appearance after getting down two strikes. And the batter will be Jared Sundstrom. So there's some trade news for you, and it might affect the Travs in a positive way. Love that. Still have until 5 o'clock Central Time Monday for all the trades to go down. Sundstrom turns out of the way of ball one. Sundstrom swings and misses, and the count is 1-1. So the Mariners able to trade Luis Castillo, the veteran of their six starters in the big league starting rotation. 1-1 pitch. Low and in, ball two. Sundstrom ahead in the count. Jared 0-for-2 with a walk tonight. Swings and pops it up. Right side of the infield should be the inning. And the second baseman, Yamauchi, has it. Inning over. Travs get two in the seventh, though. Two runs on two hits. Sack fly as well. Stretch time in Midland. Middle of the seventh. Travs up 7-1.
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Travs lead 7-1 into the bottom of the seventh. Nine outs from the finish line tonight. Tyler Cleveland's worked an inning into third so far. He'll stay on here. And dealing to Luke Mann. Throws strike one. Mann 0-for-2 tonight. Cleveland one run allowed on two hits over an inning into third. Next pitch. Swing and a miss. Took something off of that one and had him way out in front. Oh, 2 pitch now. Chop towards first, but foul. Ryan Sloan, 4 2/3 shutout to set the tone tonight. Trav's offense has scored in 4 of the 7 innings tonight. Offense having a very good week this week here in Midland.

125 night on Tuesday. 1-2 pitch, swung on and missed. Cleveland has a strikeout, his second. One away, seventh inning. $1.25 for hot dogs, 16-ounce sodas, and 12-ounce Bud cans. Are you kidding me? $1.25 Tuesday night. Hot dogs, sodas, and Budweiser cans. Where else are you going to find that? Let's do it. Tuesday night at DSP, 6:35. Ball one low to Bobby Bozer. Fireworks on Friday, and it's video game night next Friday at Dickey Stevens. Sonic the Hedgehog will make an appearance. Big rip and no contact, 1-1. Clunker car night Saturday. Kids will run the bases after the game. This pitch high, 2-1. A lot of fun to be had with only three homestands remaining this season. Two-one pitch. Shot to third, one hop. Cali can't pick it. It kicks on into left field. And Bobby Bozer is aboard with a base hit. Kind of a funky hop. Midland has their fifth hit of the night. We'll see you at DSP this coming week. Travs.com for tickets. Cameron Leary takes a strike. Only two homestands remaining after that. A one pitch. He didn't want to, but Leary went. Strike two. Well thrown by Tyler Cleveland. Now the 0-2 fouled away. Leary 1-for-2. He singled in the third inning. Mentioned that trade. The Mariners have reportedly finished off with the White Sox last inning. The return Seattle will be getting. 0-2 pitch. Inside for a ball. Mentioned the catching prospect, Boston Smith, that's having a great year in his first full pro season. He's already been traded once. Smith's playing a little bit of outfield, too. He's catching and playing some left field. Runner goes, 1-2 pitch low, no throw. Karen didn't grab it cleanly. Bozer steals second. Smith is ranked by MLB.com as the White Sox number 15 prospect. He is a very athletic catcher who has power and a selective eye. That sounds like a Mariners type guy right there. He might be coming to the Travs, it looks like. 2-2. Hit off the end of the bat in the air to left. Siani over towards the line. Plenty of room. Sammy puts it away. Two out. Runner holds at second base. We'll see if that indeed is the case, that Boston Smith goes from one AA club to another.

Justin Reamer, the hitter. He popped out against Cleveland to end the fifth. Tyler facing his 10th batter. And he throws wide, ball one, off Karen's glove, but it doesn't go far. Springfield has won tonight, 4-3 over Wichita. Travs need to win to keep pace and stay five games back. Pitch.

0: And it hits Reamer. Breaking ball didn't move. Two on with two out. Is that going to do it for Cleveland? The Travs have had some bullpen action, and it will be it for Tyler Cleveland. Rich Thompson's out to the mound. Cleveland has thrown 37 pitches, and he is done. The top of the order coming up. They'll go to the pen and get a fresh arm. Travs leading 7-1 here in the seventh. Two on, two out. Pitching change for Arkansas on Buzz 2.
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0: Ty Cummings is on to pitch for the Travs. Travelers leading in. Seven to one here in the seventh. Cummings coming on with two aboard and two out to try to close the inning. For Ty with the Travs, this is game number 25. He's 3-0 with a save and an ERA of 4.86. 37 innings, 29 strikeouts, just 12 walks. Right-hander deals, and Casey Yamauchi hits a fly ball foul on the left side. Cummings was stellar earlier this week. On Wednesday night, he went three shutout innings on only 28 pitches. Gave up one hit, struck out three, continuing a recent run of dominance for Ty Cummings. The pitch. Knocked foul behind the plate, strike two. Cummings, in his last eight outings, has allowed just one run over 13 and two-thirds innings. It's good for an ERA of 0.66. Now the 0-2. Popped foul out of play. Cummings trying to end the beginnings of a Midland rally here. And keep it a six-run game. 0-2 pitch. Lead runner goes, and Yamauchi lines it into right center. That's in the gap. One run scores. Second man is headed for home, and he scores. And it's 7-3 now. Cummings gives up the two inherited runners on an 0-2 double by little Casey Yamauchi. Now 7-3 in the seventh. Got to get all the outs, no matter how big the lead is. Here's Devin Taylor, arguably the most dangerous hitter Midland has. And he takes ball one low. Taylor, one out of three, singled off Cleveland last inning. He is hitting .337 in the Texas League. The pitch. Left-hand batter swings and misses. Count even, 1-1. No one's warming in Midland's bullpen. I think they're going to send Kenya Huggins back to the mound. Travs were getting some good swings off him last inning. The pitch. Taylor takes. This one's a strike, 1-2. Now the 1-2. Swung on and missed. Strike three. Cummings bounces back to get the strikeout and end the inning. Midland gets two in the seventh. Two runs on two hits and a hit batter. One man stranded. So we'll head to the eighth. Travs in front. 7-3.
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0: Knight, Ciani, and Farmello to bat in the eighth inning for the Travs, leading 7-3. Kenya Huggins staying on to pitch for Midland. He's already thrown two innings. And he throws ball one to Bill Knight. That is Huggins' 35th pitch. He's given up two runs on four hits so far. He did retire Bill Knight in the sixth inning, the only time Bill's been retired in the last two games. Breaking ball lands for a strike. It's 1-1. 7-3, eighth inning. Travs out in front. And the pitch. Hit to short in the air. DeFreeze has it. Soft liner right at him. Just had to wait for it to reach him. One out. And that brings in Ciani. Sammy 1-for-3, singled in the sixth. And we're going to have a pitching change. Just like that, they wanted the right-hander to go face one batter. Now the Travs get into a stretch where the next five hitters have four lefties and a switch hitter. And Gregorio Petit is going to bring on a left-hander. 7-3, though. Travs in front. Eighth inning. Bases empty. One out. Rockhounds making a pitching change on Buzz 2.
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0: Travs are up 7-3 here in the eighth inning. Midland bringing on a left-handed pitcher, Diego Barrera, for his 29th appearance. ERA 5.68. He's thrown 31 and two-thirds innings. 33 strikeouts, 18 walks. Sammy Siani will hit here. Travs with a long stretch of lefties coming up. And Siani takes high, ball one. So left on left for several matchups coming up here, minus the switch hitter, Celestin. Pitch down low, 2-0. Barrera fires again. Siani hits it hard but foul underneath the feet of first base coach Daniel Amaral. Barrera pitched earlier this week. He threw on Wednesday night, 2 1/3 innings. Gave up a run on a homer. The pitch. Siani swings and fouls it away. Josh Hood hit that homer for the Travs on Wednesday night. Two-two. Called strike three at the knees. Siani gone looking, 2-0. A strikeout for Barrera. Seventh strikeout for Rockhound pitching tonight. The batter, Johnny Farmello. 2-for-4, two singles tonight, two RBIs. Good bounce back game for Johnny. There's the pitch. Just low, ball one. Seven to three, Travs in front. Pitch. That's a strike, and it's 1-1. Johnny thought it was going to go low. Johnny's got a habit of when he thinks a pitch is missing the strike zone, he'll just back out of the batter's box. It's a very odd look sometimes. It's not always on breaking balls. Sometimes on fastballs he'll do it. Backpedaling on that one. He thought it was low, but Caden Titchener called it a strike. Now the pitch. Wide, ball two, 2-1. Check swing, foul off to the left. Johnny frustrated he didn't get the bat out of the way. 2-2. Travs trying to win a fourth straight tonight. 2-2 pitch. Swung on and missed, and Farmello strikes out. So Barrera comes in and does his job. The lefty strikes out a pair of lefties. And the Travs go away, 1-2-3 in the eighth. We go to the bottom of the eighth. Travelers in front, 7-3.
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Big inning here, 7-3 Travs, bottom of the eighth, 3-4, five hitters due up for Midland. Ty Cummings to work, and he throws ball one low and outside to Leo DeVries. Nice pitch. Hit high in the air, pretty deep left center field. Long run night. He's at the warning track. He leaps, and it's off the wall. DeVries showing the speed, headed for third, and he's in with a triple. And this crowd of 3,247 is showing some life. Fly ball just kept carrying. Two hits tonight for DeVries, a double and now a triple.

Here's Davis Diaz. Cummings fires a strike. Ty basically just needs to forget about this runner at third base right here. Oh, 1. Downstairs, 1-1. You've got a 4-run lead. Just buckle down and get hitters out at this point. Travs do play the infield back here. Pitch, low, 2-1.

2-1 now. And it's wide. Ball three. 3-1. Big 3-1 pitch. Bounce to the left side. That'll score the run. Celestin fields and throws to first. One out. Trav's happy to make that trade, though, at this point. Take the first out of the inning to give up a run. 7-4 now. Diaz gets an RBI, but now bases empty. One out. Cummings looking to bear down again. Clark Elliott, 1-for-3, singled way back in the second inning. Left-hand batter swings, it's a fly ball, shallow right, sprinting in Sundstrom, sliding, and he makes the catch. Jared Sundstrom, Johnny on the spot. He got a great break on that ball, and he had to come a long ways to get it. Beauty of a play, two down, and the batter is Luke Mann. And Mann swings and hits a ground ball up the middle. That's a base hit. Two out single for Luke Mann. Going to bring up Bobby Bozer.

0: First pitch fouled away. Strike one. Right-hand pitcher, right-handed hitter. Swing and another foul ball makes the count 0-2. Seven, four, Travs, eighth inning. Runner at first, two out. Ty Cummings gets his sign, checks the runner, comes set. And the pitch in the dirt, kicks off of Karen out in front of the plate, and the runner advances. Wild pitch. Travs need one more out, one more strike to end this eighth inning. If Bozier would reach, the tying run would actually come to bat. There's the pitch. Hit on the ground to short. Should be routine. Celestin's got it. And on to first in time. Inning over. Midland gets one in the eighth on a couple hits, but they leave a runner in scoring position. We'll head to the ninth. Travelers leading 7-4.
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0: 7-4, Travs in front, ninth inning. Left-hander Diego Barrera staying on for Midland to get the final two outs last inning. And he'll flip Felmin Celestin over to bat right-handed here. Felmin dodges ball one. Two lefties after Celestin with Pagliarini and Fitzgerald. There's a 1-0 pitch. Big swing, no contact, 1-1. Rockhounds do have bullpen action. Right-hander getting loose. The pitch. Belted. Center field. Leary retreats, and he's got room. He's got it in his glove. One out. Ball didn't quite go off the bat. Felmin Celestin, 0-5 tonight. One gone in the ninth. Here's Pagliarini. Charlie's had a nice night. Two walks. Drove one to the warning track in left center that was caught by the left fielder on a leaping grab against the wall. And then his last time up, he doubled. Two walks and two hard hit balls. And he takes ball one high. Six games in a row with a hit for Charlie Pagliarini. Pitch. Fly ball hit to center. Got jammed. And Leary squeezes this one as well. Two out. And that'll bring up Hunter Fitzgerald. For fire, smoke, or water damage or mold remediation, call Metro Disaster Specialists, a proud supporter of the Arkansas Travelers. Action in the Traveler bullpen. Teddy McGraw is warming up. Looks like he might have the bottom of the ninth. Fitzgerald 2-for-4 tonight, including a double. Gets jammed and hits a chopper towards third. Long run for Bozer to get it. Throw to first. Safe. Fitzgerald beats it out. The throw was low and got away. And Hunter gets an infield hit out of it. So a three-hit night for Hunter Fitzgerald. Josh Caron to the plate. And Josh is going to get to face the lefty. No. Pitching change coming for the Rockhounds. They're going to bring on the right-hander to face Caron, with the runner at first and two out in the ninth. So Midland back to the bullpen with the Travs leading 7-4. And we're back after this on Buzz 2.
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0: Travs up 7-4, ninth inning. Runner on, two out. New Rockhound pitcher is right-hander Micah Dallas. Who's trying to get him out of the inning here. And he'll face Josh Karen. Josh is 1-for-4 tonight with a double. Fitzgerald at first. Right-hand pitcher, right-handed hitter. First delivery, low and away. Ball one. Travs will have at least a three-run lead for the bottom of the ninth. Here's the pitch. A little bit wide, 2-0. Karen hits in four straight games. Pitch coming from Dallas. And it's high. For Micah Dallas, appearance number 35, ERA 4.42. 38 and two-thirds innings. League hitting .297 against him. Normally throws a lot of strikes. 3-0 count here. Karen lets it rip and comes up empty. Three balls, one strike now. 93-mile-per-hour fastball. Fitzgerald off first. And pitch. Outside, ball four. Josh Karen takes a walk. And it's two on with two out for Caleb Callie. Travs have a two-out opportunity for some insurance. And pitching coach Joe Wieland hustles to the mound for Midland. The Arkansas Scholarship Lottery has raised over $1.6 billion for Arkansas students since 2009. 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Callie hitless tonight, but he's had three productive plate appearances. Two walks and a sacrifice fly his last at bat. Needs a base hit here with two out, though, to add to the lead. A right-hander, Micah Dallas, brings a pitch. Callie swings and misses. Fooled by the slider. Fitzgerald at second, Karen at first. They'll be off on contact. The pitch. Cued foul, first base side, strike two. They're not giving Callie a fastball, it doesn't look like. Two straight sliders to open the at-bat. Teddy McGraw has been warming in the Arkansas bullpen and appears ready. O-2 count. Runners hopping around, now the pitch. Fouled away. Series wraps up tomorrow, 1 o'clock. Travs, if they hang on and win this one, would win the series. Clinch the series victory tonight. O-2 again from Dallas to Cali. Hit in the air, left center field. This ball's deep in the gap, and it is off the wall. Fitzgerald scores. Here comes Karen to the plate. He scores. Caleb Callie brings in two with a double, and it's 9-4. They threw him one too many sliders. That one was at the bottom of the zone, but he was right on it. Well, the two-out rally yields two runs for the Travs. A three RBI night for Caleb. He's got 50 runs batted in this season. Now Jared Sundstrom, who is 0 for 3 with a walk. Here's the pitch. Fouled away, strike one. But Midland's been trying to come back in this game. They've scored in every inning that the starter Ryan Sloan did not pitch in tonight. But the Trav offense, with a couple two-run innings here late, has not let them feel a part of this game. The 0-1. Low and away, count even. Close the book on Diego Barrera now. The first of those two runs that just scored is charged to him. He went an inning and a third. The other one goes on Dallas's line after he walked Karen. His third batter now. And Sundstrom swings and misses. Strike two. Seventeenth double of the year for Cali. And the Trav's fifth double of the night. One-two pitch to Sundstrom. In the dirt, two and two. Traveler offense has been really impressive. Some consistent starting pitching the last three nights, including tonight, has helped. But the offense has been consistent in each of the games. That makes a big, big difference when you're hanging six, seven, eight, nine runs, double digits sometimes. Pitching staff doesn't have to be perfect. 2-2 is low, and Sundstrom's worked to a full count. Bill Knight on deck. Cali is the runner out at second base. Time called. The pitcher steps off. 1 o'clock series finale tomorrow. Adam Leverett to start for the Travs. Zane Taylor for the Rockhounds. Three balls, two strikes. Here's the pitch. Ground ball, left side, picked up by the third baseman. Throw across in time. That's the inning. Travs get two, though, in the ninth on the Cali double. So we head to the bottom of the ninth. Travelers up five. It's 9-4.
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9-4, Travs have the lead into the bottom of the ninth inning. New Arkansas pitcher is right-hander Teddy McGraw. First appearance this week for Teddy, first time he's pitched since last Saturday. 14th game of the year, he's worked 14 1/3 innings. ERA at 5.65. 13 strikeouts, only 5 walks. So he's looking to close the game, even though it is not a save situation. 8, 9, and 1 hitters, the do-ups for the Rockhounds.

0: Cameron Leary, 1-for-3, left-handed hitter. Teddy's pitch, down and in for a ball. So Teddy pitching for the first time since last Saturday when he went an inning into third perfect against Tulsa. A little rust maybe for Teddy, having not pitched in a week. And he nearly hits Leary with ball two as well. 2-0 now. Pitch. Chopped to first. Fitzgerald waits for it. He's got it. He's going to take it himself. One out. McGraw puts away the leadoff batter in the bottom of the ninth. Trav bullpen doesn't really have a set closer right now, or even a preferred closer. Nobody's had to close out a game since Charlie Bielenson went up. The games they've had a lead, it's been big enough it wasn't a save situation. It's been different guys used at the end of games. Brock Moore, Adam Smith, Jimmy Kingsbury. McGraw fires a strike to Justin Reamer. Teddy McGraw in that role tonight. Next pitch missing, 1-1. Now the 1-1 missing. Two balls, one strike. That was close. Reamer tonight, 0-for-2. He's been hit by a pitch. McGraw trying to go quickly. Long-haired right-hander fires. Just wide. Ball three. 3-1 now. Teddy, the fourth pitcher tonight for the Travs. Ryan Sloan was scoreless over 4 2/3 to start. He does not factor in the decision tonight. 3-1 pitch. Called a strike. Full count. Tyler Cleveland ended up getting charged with 3 runs on 3 hits over 2 innings. 2 of those runs scored after he left the game. No walks, 2 strikeouts for Tyler. Ty Cummings an inning into third, allowing 1 run on 3 hits with 1 strikeout. 3-2 pitch from McGraw. Wide ball 4. And Reamer is on with a walk. Back to the top of the order now for Midland. Casey Yamauchi, 1-for-4 with a 2-run double. That was in the 7th inning. All of Midland's scoring has been in the 6th, 7th, and 8th innings. All against the Travs bullpen. First pitch, a strike. Positive for the bullpen, though. Until that free pass a moment ago, they had not issued a walk. That has now changed. And the 0-1 pitch. Tapped foul right side, strike 2. 5-run advantage, though. Those 2 insurance runs that the Travs got last inning are big. If you hadn't gotten those, Midland would have the tying run in the on-deck circle right now with their best hitters coming up after this man. Oh, 2 pitch. Slider bounced to short. Celestin charging, can't field it. Tried to come in and get it on the short hop, and it kicks away. And the runners will be at first and third. It was a tough play for Felmeen coming in on it. Trying to field the short hop. Runners to the corners. And Devin Taylor to the plate. And that'll be a base hit. Well, Midland mounting a little rally here. Left-handed batter, Taylor. First pitch, wide for a ball. It's Teddy McGraw's game right now, though, for the Trabs. Here's the pitch. Swung on and missed, 1-1. No one warming for Arkansas right now. And that's understandable, as short as the Trabs' pen has been at times this week. They don't want to have to use anyone unless absolutely necessary here. 1-1 pitch. Diving low and in. Two balls and a strike. I don't even see anyone stirring in that bullpen. Runner from first goes. A liner to third. Caught by Cali. Throw that thing across the diamond. Double play. Game over. Just like that. Midland starts the runner and it backfires. A line drive double play as Taylor hit it right at Cali. And the throw to first doubles off Yamauchi to end it. It ends up being a scoreless ninth for Teddy McGraw and a 9-4. Traveler win tonight. Trabs have won four in a row and have clinched the series here in Midland. We've got your postgame show coming up next on Buzz 2.
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4: 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This Travs game is in the books. Now it's time to recap the action and check the scores from around baseball. To get the postgame show started, let's return to the ballpark and rejoin the voice of the Travs, Stephen Davis.
0: Well, Travs have found something here in Midland. It's been good offense throughout the week, and it's been good starting pitching now three nights in a row. As the Travs take a victory tonight, 9-4 to win four straight. And lock up a series win here in Midland with only tomorrow's day game remaining. Stephen Davis with you. We welcome you into the postgame show. Ethan Riggs, our studio producer tonight. Travs were slow starting this evening. One run over the first three innings. Bill Knight with an RBI double in the second, but they got a great start, albeit a short one because of pitch count. From Ryan Sloan tonight. Sloan going 4 2/3 shutout before he ran into his pitch limit at 75. He struck out 5, and by then the offense was cranking. They had gotten to Henry Baez, who was wild tonight. Baez walked 6 over 5 innings. Trav scored 3 off him in the 4th thanks to 3 walks, and then another one in the 5th thanks to a couple wild pitches and a balk. And then they would tack on a pair of two-run innings late. While the bullpen was shaky for the Travs, giving up 4 runs in the 6th through 8th innings, the game was never in danger because of the work the offense had done. Rockhounds never got closer than 3 runs, and that was when it was 7-4. Travs led by as many as 6 runs tonight and win it by a final count of 9-4. A lot of guys starring on the offensive side tonight. Johnny Farmello, Two hits, two RBIs. Charlie Pagliarini on base three times with a double. Also was robbed on a drive to the wall. Hunter Fitzgerald had three hits, including a double. And Caleb Callie drove in three runs tonight as well. Bill Knight, two RBIs also in the 9-4 win. We'll check out the rest of the Texas League scoreboard next on Buzz 2.
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0: Travs are winners here in Midland, 9-4 around the Texas League. One game still going. 10th inning in Amarillo. San Antonio leading 5-4 there. Corpus Christi shuts out Frisco tonight, 7-0. And then finals involving North Division clubs. Travs will stay five games back of first place in the playoff spot as Springfield wins 4-3 over Wichita. And Northwest Arkansas hangs on for a win in Tulsa, 8-7 over the Drillers. 9-4 the final here. Final totals to wrap things up next on Buzz 2.
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0: Travs win a fourth in a row here in Midland tonight. Final score, 9-4. Ryan Sloan setting the tone with 4 2/3 shutout, one out shy of qualifying to be the winning pitcher. But still a great effort by both the pitching staff, led by Sloan, and the offense tonight as the Travs win again. Travs are now 57-44 this year. Back to 500 here in the second half, 16-16. The Rockhounds are 46-54 overall, 14-18 in the half. Final totals, Travs, 9 runs, 10 hits, 1 error, 7 men left on base. Rockhounds, 4 runs, 9 hits, no errors. They stranded 7. Tyler Cleveland, the winner. He is 1-1. Henry Baez gets hung with the loss. His record drops to 1-8. 3,247 still hanging out, waiting for post-game fireworks. Game time was 2 hours, 54 minutes. Travs will try to make it 5 in a row and finish the series with a bang tomorrow afternoon here in Midland. 1 o'clock start. We're on the air at about 12:45 with the Visit Hot Springs pregame show. Right-hander Adam Leverett makes the start for Arkansas. 3-4 with a 4.81 ERA. Right-hander Zane Taylor, pitching for the third time for Midland, will make the start. He has no record. ERA at 5.40. First pitch tomorrow from here in Midland, Texas at 1 p.m. That'll do it for us tonight. For Ethan Riggs in the studio, I'm Stephen Davis. Once again, our final, Travs 9, Rockhounds 4. Have a great rest of your Saturday night, and good night from Midland, Texas.
4: 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For all

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0: importantly, heading west. According to ESPN's Jeff Passan, Tigers are trading Scooble to the Dodgers. In return, Detroit will get three prospects, outfielders Zaire Hope, right-hander River Ryan, and right-hander Brady Smith. The teams have yet to make the deal official. Meanwhile, the Mariners traded pitcher Luis Castillo to the White Sox, reliever Sir Anthony Dominguez, outfielder Nolan Jones, and catching prospect Boston Smith. Also, according to ESPN, Jeff Passan, the Braves are acquiring Lane Thomas and left-hander Bailey Falter from the Royals. Meanwhile, in action on the diamond, the Dodgers continue to struggle with the Red Sox. Boston beats LA again 3-2. At Wrigley, the Cubs bounce back after a loss on Friday. They beat the Yankees 5-2. Earlier in the Lone Star Series, the Astros increased their division lead over the Rangers.
1: Flew out to right field in his first at bat. Here's a pitch. This one hit on the left side into left field for a base hit. Yordan scores. Christian Walker to the plate. Here's the throw. He'll score standing up. A two-run single on the first pitch that Taylor Trammell sees, and the Astros lead it 3-1.
0: That call from KBME 790 AM as Houston wins it 5-4. The Astros lead over the Rangers in the AL West is now at a game and a half. The Padres continue to remain in the thick of the National League wildcard chase. They get a walk-off, and they defeat the Giants 6-5. Brewers win over the Angels 3-1. So Milwaukee, despite having its fight with the Dodgers at the trade deadline, now ahead of LA in the standings. They have the best record in baseball. Also, the Brewers win 3-1.
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3: West, young man. 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Alongside Harry Lyles Jr., I am Sam Ravitch. That is the breaking news of the hour. Skubal to LA, as many predicted and many thought would happen, did happen. And, man, the Dodgers just keep getting better. 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Mike Golic and Mike Golic Jr. are returning to ESPN Radio with the Golics at 10 a.m. Eastern Time. Then, after the Rich Eisen Show, it is Matt Jones and Myron Medcalf with Matt and Myron from 3 to 5 p.m. Eastern Time, followed by Freddie and Harry, Amber and Ian, and Game Night. 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Out west, we will keep it in the NFC West, and we'll go to the Seahawks.
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3: Welcome in, Brady Henderson, ESPN NFL Nation Seahawks reporter. Brady, the Seahawks certainly aren't flying under the radar for long with Hard Knocks in town. A lot of potential distractions up there in Washington. What is the latest coming out of camp?
6: Yeah, that's right. Hard Knocks is there. The first episode airs on Tuesday. And you're right, they are not going to fly under the radar for very long. I mean, they've sort of been, it feels like, one of the least talked about defending Super Bowl champions that I can remember for a while. And I think a lot was made, maybe too much was made, over what they lost over the offseason with guys like Ken Walker III and Rick Wallen, Boye Mafe. I think they actually kept a lot more of their team together than people realize. If you just look at the snaps that they lost, I mean, among, you know, defending Super Bowl champions, they're pretty well stacked in terms of the amount of players that they actually did bring back and the pieces that they did keep. There's question marks, just like there are with every team. First-time coordinator and Brian Flurry, Ken Walker III, like I mentioned, is gone. So, we'll see what their run game looks like without him and for however long they're without Zach Charbonnet. But just on paper and knowing what we know about how good their defense is, how good the head coach is, the pieces they have, I think they should have as good a chance as anybody to win the Super Bowl this year.
7: Brady, you mentioned new offensive coordinator Brian Flurry. How should we expect this offense to differ from Clint Kubiak's, if at all?
6: same family of offense, you know, West Coast system. I don't think it's going to be all that different. And, you know, I mean, they're not really calling it a new offense.
7: Mm-hmm.
6: You know, when Mike McDonald was setting out to replace Clint Kubiak, he initially thought he was going to hire from within. And the part of the idea there was that he really did not want to start over offensively. He wanted to run that same style of offense. He ended up hiring Brian Fleury, who, of course, had been with the 49ers. And I think Fleury is sort of adapting to them as much as they're adapting to him. This offense, like I said, it's not going to be all that different. Now, there are going to be certainly his twists on it. You know, you're probably going to see more motion and shifting and maybe a different variety of motions and shifts before the snap. But by and large, this is going to be, you know, a very similar offense to what they ran under Kubiak. And the question is, you know, how is Fleury going to fare as a first-time play caller? He's got the pedigree. He's got an interesting background as a guy who has worked on both sides of the ball, even in some analytics for a couple seasons in Miami. And he obviously wowed Mike McDonald in that interview setting when, again, McDonald was going into that thinking he was going to promote from within. But he's doing it for the first time, and so there is just a natural question mark of what that's going to look like.
3: Mike McDonald's defense was certainly the driving force, one of many behind the Super Bowl run last year. I believe it's 10 starters, correct me if I'm wrong, but about 10 starters returned to a unit that led the NFL in scoring defense last year. Should we be expecting more of the same on that side of the ball?
6: Yeah, I mean, they will have to replace some pieces now. Kobe Bryant, their starting safety, was another guy who left. Rick Woolen was, you know, sort of their number three cornerback and a guy that, you know, they had decided that they were not going to give a second contract to, but, you know, still was a productive player for them. And then Boye Mafe, you know, one of their rotational edge guys.
3: Yeah.
6: So, again, that said, there are still a lot of pieces that are, you know, on that defense that are back. And, you know, I think part of the challenge for them is kind of like what happened with the 2013-14 Seahawks is, there was a young core, and the players that they lost, you know, during those teams, they were able to withstand those losses because it was such a talented young core, and you had players, you know, emerge and step into those voids. And, you know, so to a lesser extent, they're going to need that to happen. I still think this is, you know, the strength of this team is its depth, and it's one of the reasons why they were the best special teams in the NFL last season because, yeah, the starting 22 are very good, but you got guys who are in backup roles that could be starting on other teams, you know, just because the depth is so strong.
7: You mentioned guys in new roles. Kenneth Walker, obviously gone to Kansas City. You draft Jadarian Price, 32nd overall. Zach Charbonnet is still around, but what are the early returns on Price? And do you have a feel for what his workload might be in comparison to Charbonnet? I know if I draft a running back in round one, I'm playing him, but just curious what you've seen so far.
6: Yeah, I really have thought all along that the plan is to sort of plug him into the Ken Walker the third role. And what I mean by that is, you know, it wasn't until Charbonnet went down in the playoffs that Walker was really a high volume guy. I mean, for most of the year, he was getting, you know, 15 or so touches a game. I don't think he had 20 carries more than once, you know, before the playoffs, again, when Charbonnet went down in the divisional round. So I think they're going to slide him into kind of a similar role there and, again, go with a committee. Now, it's going to be a different committee because it's not clear when Charbonnet is going to return from ACL surgery.
7: Mm-hmm.
6: I would not be surprised if that happens on the earlier end of sort of what you would expect based on the timeline. You know, he went down in, January, had surgery in February. Normally, with that timetable, you'd be thinking about, you know, late in the season. I wouldn't be surprised if it happens earlier than most people would expect. But, you know, they are going to, in the meantime, I think, go with a three-man rotation of Jadarian Price, George Helani, who was with them last season, played well when Charbonnet went down, and then Emmanuel Wilson, who's more of a power runner that they signed in free agency. So for all the fantasy football players out there, I would not draft Jadarian Price with the thought that he is going to be a high-volume starter right away. Certainly may turn into that, but right away, I think they're going to go with the committee approach.
3: Fantasy players might be going for Jackson Smith and Jigba. We're joined by Brady Henderson here, ESPN NFL Nation Seahawks reporter on game night. Brady, talk about JSN a little bit. Obviously, reigning NFL Offensive Player of the Year, had a target share of nearly 36% last year. It was the highest of any player since 2012. I know they emphasized, the front office did, adding some pieces, bringing back some players like Rashid Shaheed for 17 mil. So what does that skill position group look like around JSN as they try to get him some more help?
6: Yeah, well, I mentioned the question marks with the offense earlier. The amount of weapons that Sam Darnold is going to have at his disposal, that is not a question, because he's got a lot of guys to throw to. And another guy in that mix is Torrey Horton, who was a fifth-round pick last year, who got off to a scorching start, scored 6 touchdowns in 8 games, and then missed the rest of the season because of a shin injury that required surgery. But he's back now, adds another deep threat to that receiver core, along with Rashid Shaheed, and really a complement to kind of the different skill sets that JSN and Cooper Kupp have. So, Kupp is an older player, and you wonder about the durability at his age, even though it wasn't really an issue last season. But even then, I mean, this receiver core, I sort of mentioned, earlier, the depth, that's a good example of that. And you got guys like Cody White, who would be, maybe a number 4 receiver on some teams. And he is, sort of buried on their depth chart because it's a pretty deep group. And then Elijah Arroyo was the star of the day today. I don't know if anybody has stood out in camp on any practice the way that Elijah Arroyo, their second-year tight end, did today. And so, and he is not even their starter. A.J. Barner is the guy, the number 1 guy at tight end there. So, again, plenty of questions with the offense, but yeah, they've got plenty of weapons in the passing game.
3: Not the worst thing to have heading into an arduous and long NFL season. He is Brady Henderson, ESPN NFL Nation Seahawks reporter. Brady, appreciate the time. We're looking forward to your coverage throughout the season.
6: Hey, you got it. Thanks for having me, guys.
3: Back on game night, ESPN Radio, the ESPN app, Sirius XM Channel 80. 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Harry Lyles Jr., I'm Sam Ravitch, Tarek Skubal, the news of the night. And will continue to be the news when everyone wakes up in the morning. The Dodgers continue to do what they do.
5: Yes, they do.
3: They get a couple of prospects sending over to the Detroit Tigers. River Ryan, 28-year-old AAA pitcher. He's got a 4.5 ERA coming off Tommy John. Brady Smith, a 21-year-old Class A pitcher, expected to arrive in the big leagues maybe in 2030. And Zaire Hope, he's also 21 years old, maybe 2027 as an arrival. So you're certainly looking towards the future there, no question about it. Officially off the market, that's Tarek Skubal. We will have more Skubal reaction as well as some sound from some pretty good voices in Major League Baseball covering the game when we come back. This is Game Night on ESPN Radio, the ESPN app, and Sirius XM Channel 80.
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0: under center a lot in practice?
1: Yeah, we're always, you know, somewhere in that 60-40 range, you know, with a pass run. And then if it's greater than that or changes, then it changes. But we're just going to do whatever it takes to get the ball in the end zone. You know how this thing goes. And he's a talented kid, and so we're definitely going to use him. So it's a real plus for our team.
0: I did see one young receiver, Cyrus Allen, who's been a bright spot in camp. He had to leave the field today. Anything on him injury-wise?
1: I don't have anything on his injury, but he's been doing a nice job for us, and look forward to getting him back out here.
2: Andy Reid with Dan Graziano. And coming up next, the team that beat the Chiefs in their last Super Bowl has had a busy offseason. What's the latest in Philly? This is SportsCenter All Night on ESPN Radio.
3: Hey, this is Rich Eisen. Coming up on Monday, Thursday Night Football's Andrew Whitworth joins us to talk some ball. 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
11: So, 4th of July, I lit up a firework. 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
12: having things. What's up? This Warren G, you know what I'm saying? I'm here giving it up for RAD because they do a lot of good things for people. Before you drink, make sure that you got somebody that can drive your butt home so you won't crash or get pulled over and get a DUI. So go ahead and follow the rules, and everything will be cool. And don't be no fools. Peace, baby, Warren G.
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0: forward to getting him back out here.
1: Andy Reid with Dan Graziano. And coming up next, the team that beat the Chiefs in their last Super Bowl has had a busy offseason. 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
5: Hello?
6: Hello?
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0: do you recall any of your worst ones that you've had?
1: I mean, I know what my worst take is of all time. I didn't have Twitter at that point, but it definitely would have made the NFL version.
0: I'm intrigued.
1: My worst take of all time is the Packers should just skip over Aaron Rodgers and just go right to the Brian Brohm era. That was tough. That's a tough one.
0: Who would have known? I mean, listen. I mean, literally, at that point.
1: Yeah.
0: I mean, I didn't even know right now, because I don't even know if Aaron Rodgers at that point would have been like, I think, you know, would have been that good. Brian Brohm.
1: Yeah, because he hadn't looked great in his first couple of years when the Packers still had Favre. Rodgers had a couple of injuries, even though he wasn't playing that much. And then the Packers spent a second round pick on a guy who arguably could have been the number one overall pick the year before. So I thought, oh, maybe Brian Brohm's going to be the successor. And
0: It worked out a little bit different for Rodgers, and worked out for the Packers at a point. What is going to work out now with Jordan Love, right? We were going to head on over to Green Bay and talk a little bit about the Packers and the NFC North coming up next on our NFL Back Together weekend. 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

0: Probably the most disappointing is yours. Didn't get offered anything over two. When you're told you're a franchise quarterback and they handle it otherwise, that's disappointing.
1: What I would tell him is be quiet. Just be grateful and go play. How many teams are left on this planet that are going to pay you $50 million or more that need a quarterback?
2: Quarterbacks don't grow on trees, so you have a guy like Baker that has proven he can lead that organization in particular. 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
0: This is kind of historically how they've done negotiations, which is disappointing when you think you're a cornerstone of the franchise.
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4: 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I'm Mark Zeno. She's Pam Maldonado. A lot of questions surrounding quarterbacks across the NFL right now, Baker being one of them, but we continue the conversation as well on Patrick Mahomes, and again, cleared, 100% ready to play, so by all accounts, he's going to start week one, and we continue this conversation here, Pam, about the expectations for the Chiefs and what's really realistic for them. I don't think anybody at this point in time would be surprised if the Chiefs missed the playoffs this year, would you?
5: Oh, not at all. I think one of my favorite preseason bets right now is the Chiefs under 10.5 wins. 10.5 wins is where you are setting your season win total.

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0: Sports Center.
1: I'm Chad Ryder. The Dodgers acquire another superstar with the addition of ace and two-time Cy Young Award winner Terry Skubel from the Tigers for three prospects. ESPN senior MLB insider Jeff Passan on how this trade impacts other contenders with a deadline approaching.
2: There will be teams that say we cannot beat this Dodgers team and maybe pump the brakes a little bit. But if you're the Milwaukee Brewers at this point, there has to be some kind of a rejoinder, because as good as they have been this year, as dominant as Jacob Mizorowski has looked at the front of that rotation, they are still eons behind the Dodgers when it comes to just overall talent.
1: The baseball trade deadline is tomorrow at 6 p.m. Eastern. Tarek Skubal set to make his Dodgers debut on Tuesday night against the Cubs at Wrigley Field. Tonight at Dodger Stadium, it's Sunday Night Baseball with the Dodgers looking to avoid the three-game sweep to the sizzling Red Sox, who have won eight straight series. The game is on ESPN Radio with coverage starting at 6:30 Eastern. NFL three-time Pro Bowl guard Andres Pete has announced his retirement in the first nine seasons of his career with New Orleans. WWE SummerSlam Night 2 is tonight in Minneapolis and on the ESPN app at ESPN Unlimited at 6 p.m. Eastern. The WNBA trade, the Los Angeles Sparks dealing five-time All-Star Kelsey Plum to the Phoenix Mercury for Monique Okoa-Makani, a 2027 first-rounder and a future second-rounder. One game in the W right now, it's on ABC TV early in the second quarter. The Lynx lead the Fever 38-36. Minnesota's won nine straight. Indiana's won five in a row.
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4: 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It's the Bo Brad Gilmore checking in with the two-time Hall of Famer Booker T. We've been talking about some of the stuff that went down in Night 1. We covered that main event book, so why don't we talk about the WWE Championship match. Randy Orton makes a surprise appearance at the end of that contest between CM Punk and Cody Rhodes. CM Punk retains the WWE Championship. This is a match that when you talk about it, you've seen no criticism of Night One. I've seen some people out here on this one in particular, not in love with the contest, but also it was kind of an old school approach to it. I will say this though, the entrances. Let's start there. The entrances were awesome. Cody Rhodes in his Guile, Lieutenant Guile, out, you know, helmet, you know, because he's going to be in Street Fighter playing Guile later this year. And having that moment. And then Punk walking out to no music until he got to the stage and said it's clobbering time. And then bam, Cult of Personality comes out. It had a big fight feel to it. From your seat in the stadium, how were you feeling CM Punk and Cody Rhodes?
5: You know, like you say, it started off with the pageantry. Yeah. You know what I mean? Definitely had a certain feel to it. You talk about Cody, you know, coming out with the mask on, with the big hairdo, you know, from Guile, right?
4: Guile from Street Fighter.
5: And
4: even had the music.
5: You know, that right there definitely had a great feel to it. I saw Cody's bus. It's all draped out in the Street Fighter, garb as well. But no, man, I thought that match, you know, we got to talk about it. You know what I mean? And my thing is, I'm 100. I'm 100 all the time. I'm turned up, especially right now. I'm turned up a little bit more. As far as CM Punk, let's keep it real. Man's got to know his limitations, you know. Clint Eastwood said that fistful of dollars. Mm-hmm. I think the next one was a few dollars more. But a man's got to know his limitations. That damn Terry Funk moonsault, throw it out. Get rid of it. That's like me saying I'm going to spin a Rooney and then hit you with that drop kick. Throw it out. Get rid of it. The thing is, CM Punk, let's go back to CM Punk's first reign. 434 days as champion. I'm talking about that's what CM Punk had, the young legs. And I mean, CM Punk right now, he's been weathered a little bit.
6: Yeah.
5: He's been through the trenches. You know what I mean? And going out there and having a match like that definitely made you think how much does CM Punk have left in the tank? Mm-hmm. You know what I mean? He's the champion. And CM Punk got to know. He's got to know. Even coming out, you know, with a win, he's got to know there's a huge target on his back. And these young guys are going to be hunting him like it ain't no joke. So CM Punk better get ready if he want to stick around in the WWE. I heard CM Punk said he wasn't planning on retiring no time soon. Well, sometimes you may not plan on it, but somebody may end up retiring you just on GP. So my thing is this. CM Punk, great outing. Great outing. But I don't know. What was your thoughts?
6: Yeah, well, I'm so happy you brought the moonsault up. I don't want to sound overcritical, but that was one of the ugliest moonsaults in the history of the business. You know what I mean? But it was 20 minutes in, book. He was selling the knee, right? So it made sense storyline-wise, but Cody caught a face full of knees from CM Punk on that moonsault. I mean, bang.
5: No, I don't know. No, he didn't. No, I don't think he caught any knees.
6: You don't think he hit at all? I got to go back and see it because it looked like he got knees.
5: I think he missed him totally. I really do. I mean, he didn't touch nothing. It was all air. my thing is, look here. I know it's my job, you know, to put the talent over. But I can't do it. I just can't do it. You know what I mean? my thing is, this match was old school, all right?
6: Yes.
5: It did have an old school feel to it. And that right there, I have no problem with. It's always going to be a spot on the show for, you know, certain matches, especially when you're trying to build up to that main event, which was Obafemi and Brock Lesnar. Every match cannot be the same. So I get it. I totally understand it. But I just, you know, not that it wasn't the greatest match in the world or anything like that, but I just do go back to the old adage there again, man's got to know his limitations. I didn't do anything in the ring that I knew I could not do 100%. It's like a lawyer asking a question. He already knows the answer. You know what I mean? So that's the mode you got to go into. You got to be thinking that way if you want to be successful, especially at that stage. Punk's 47 years old, guys. All right, I'm gonna put it out there. Hey, I'm not shying away from it. I know I did my best work when I was between 40 and 45. All right. That number in professional wrestling is 40, between 40 and 45. And sometimes you start losing a step, you know, around that 45 age mark. That's all it is. That's all it is. Punk is going to have to evaluate what he wants to do in the future because he got guys like Obafemi running around, foaming at the mouth, you know, chomping at the bit, waiting to take that spot. That's all I'm saying. Be careful, son.
6: I'm with you. We're actually going to hear from CM Punk here in just a second, but I did go back and look at the moonsault while you were talking. You're absolutely correct. It was all air. There was no contact at all. At all.
5: You can't edit it. You know, you can't even make AI fix it.
6: Chat GPT CM Punk will be working overtime. Let's listen to what Punk said, though, about his SummerSlam victory on the after show.
7: I want Oba. Listen, Obafemi, without a doubt, is the future. That does not mean that I am not the present. And be careful what you try to open underneath the Christmas tree. You may not like what you get. Oba is fantastic. My experience trumps his ability. Oba hasn't picked what champion he wants to go after.
8: If he wants to wallow in obscurity, go after Roman. If you want to live under the bright lights, come after the real champ.
6: Whoa, okay. Fire. Coming up, fire. Obscurity if you're going against Roman Reigns, and in the spotlight if you go against the real world's champion, CM Punk.
5: You know, at the end of the day, I think Obafemi is going to beat them both. And what would be so spectacular if they could fix it this way, if they could somehow finagle it, if Oba can do it all in the same night.
6: Beat them both for the both titles in the same night.
5: How sweet would that be?
6: That would be quite the push.
5: I'm just trying to manifest, you know, something like that. But CM Punk, he, you know, big words from CM Punk. And the thing is, I get it. You got to talk yourself up, man. You got to talk a big game. You know, one thing about this business, it's fight or flight. It really is, especially at this stage where CM Punk is right now. It's fight or flight. And it is truly about going out on your shield in this business. So I can see CM Punk versus Obafemi, you know, big PLE event, Vic Joseph, Booker T on the call, WWE radio. Oh, my God, man. I don't know how long it's going to last. But if I'm a betting man, I'm putting a whole house on Obafemi to come out and new champion. Obafemi took this route, you know, not by necessity or anything like that, but he took this route to go after Brock Lesnar because of history, because of legacy. I think if Obafemi wanted to, he could have easily been in a title picture. Yeah. You know what I mean? Going after CM Punk or going after Roman at this point in time, right here at SummerSlam. But he chose to put that to the side to take on Brock Lesnar. And that right there, you know, that was a gamble. You know what I mean? Because Brock Lesnar could have easily walked out with a victory. So close to walking out with a victory. But my thing is, Obafemi, he's the future, but more importantly, he's the present.
6: Yeah.
5: And everybody right now has been put on notice that it's a new sheriff in town, and his name is Obafemi.
6: He said, "Destiny, she will not forget me," is what Obafemi said after his main event victory at SummerSlam. We're going to talk more about night one here on the countdown to SummerSlam night two on ESPN Radio, the ESPN app, and SiriusXM Channel 80.
5: Oh, yeah, man.
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20: Hey, good afternoon. Welcome to Midland, Texas. The Arkansas Travelers have won a series here in Midland. They've won four consecutive games entering the finale this afternoon, trying to make it five in a row, and with a win would win the season series from the Rockhounds. It is even at four games apiece right now. Travs winning last night by a 9-4 final, riding a scoreless start from Ryan Sloan. And more big offense to the victory last night. Four wins in a row for the Travs, looking to stretch it to five on a sunny Sunday afternoon in West Texas. Right-hander Adam Leverett makes the start today for the Travs. Game number 18, start number 17 for the right-hander. He is 3-4 with a 4.81 ERA. Right-hander Zane Taylor, who started the series opener for Amarillo, starts again today. It's his third AA game, second start. Taylor, no record. ERA at 5.40. You found the Visit Hot Springs pregame show. 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Todd Pierce, our studio producer. I'm Stephen Davis. Coming up, we'll chat with Travs pitcher Teddy McGraw. He closed out last night's victory. We'll talk about that and his journey coming back from injuries and how it's changed him. That's next. Get you set for Travs baseball on Buzz 2.
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20: On the Visit Hot Springs pregame show, final day in Midland. Travs have won the series, going for five wins in a row today against the Rockhounds. Stephen Davis joined by Travs pitcher Teddy McGraw, who closed out the victory last night. Teddy, let's start there. You get into that ballgame last night. How and when do you find out you're going in for the ninth inning? And is it really any different to have the last three outs of a ballgame?
22: I think so. I think you pitch the ninth and you shake the catcher's hand. You look, kind of look forward to that moment. And That's just the focus going into the ninth, is just win the game, and that's what happens. So it's always a good night when that happens.
20: Kind of a quick finish, a line drive double play to close it out. It looked like you had a little bit of a smile when you got to shake the catcher's hand at the end last night.
22: Yeah. Yesterday was been going through it a little bit, like health wise, and so kind of just, you know, I'm rooming with Josh here, and I was just super honest with where I was at, and kind of really emphasized that this outing necessarily wasn't about punching everyone. It was kind of just getting through it. That's just where I'm at right now, and sometimes it's like that, and that's just part of the journey. So it was just such a, just like a kind of opening up moment to shake the hand with the catcher, end the game, get through the outing, and you know, sun comes up today and it's another day.
20: Absolutely, it is. And you mentioned health-wise and your journey, you've had all sorts of ups and downs. It's been quite a roller coaster. What have you learned from all the injuries and twists and turns your career has taken that those injuries have made you take?
22: Yeah, I mean, we could spend the next week talking about the journey and everything I've gotten from it. And it's, you know, when you get drafted, like in a rehab with the second Tommy John surgery, there's a lot of unknown. And there's never really any certainty with how long you'll play. And it really made me start to think about those questions of, like, who am I? Who am I without baseball? Am I okay without baseball? Like, who am I as a man? What are my values? And it just constantly, you know, puts that right in front of my face and, you know, has me sit with, honestly, just pain and feeling different things and being able to continue to ask for help and express myself in those moments. It's kind of just a really a such a long journey. For a while, I wasn't even able to talk about it, and now I feel almost completely open to talk about it with anyone, but just like we're doing here. So I think that has just, that's just driven me to go further and, you know, face parts of myself that thinking about facing it would bring all sorts of fear and all sorts of scaredness. But at the end of the day, the only options are to push and push or quit, you know, and being able to be like, I don't know. Any pitch could be the last. Any time I could take the mound could be the last. And that thought can be scary at first, but I think what last night, what I was facing was that thought exactly. And getting through it kind of helps me flip the switch of a scary thought to a peaceful thought. Being able to be at peace with my career and who I am as a person and knowing that it's a lot bigger than baseball and that the lessons have been, they're applicable not just to baseball, they're applicable to life in general. So that it's been making me a better human every day that I'm able to go do that. So I'm really, a lot of the pain that has caused me so much struggle and just a lot of unrest and a lot of just questioning and moments where I've felt completely lost has turned into gratitude for, like, those moments of saying, looking back and knowing that I've been tested and I'm still here today talking to you and getting to live my dream as a professional baseball player every day. And it's a complicated answer to make it kind of simple, but I think, you know, performance aside, I haven't performed as well as I would have liked to, especially with the expectations I had coming into the year. But what I've faced is way deeper than what the box score may show. So it's just been such a wild ride, and I'm super grateful that I've been able to do it with, honestly, the guys on the staff. I told them today that without them, without being such cool people, without being vulnerable with them, that I don't even think I would have been able to take the mound last night. So there's just kind of rambling on here, but that question obviously hits deep, and you know, it's brings me a lot of peace just to contemplate life and my purpose for why I want to take the mound every day and, you know, continue on this journey.
1: 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We're glad to have you as a Trav. We appreciate the time.
22: 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Thank you.
1: Trav's pitcher, Teddy McGraw. We've got starting lineups, Travs and Rockhounds, next on Buzz 2.
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20: 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Johnny Farmello hitting second is the shortstop, Felneen Celestin. Charlie Pagliarini hits third and plays second base. Batting fourth, the first baseman, Hunter Fitzgerald. Connor Charping hits fifth. He's the catcher today. Batting sixth, the designated hitter, Jared Sundstrom. Josh Hood hits seventh. He is the third baseman today. Batting eighth and playing left field, Sammy Ciani. And hitting ninth is the right fielder, Blake Rambush. So again, for the Travs today, it's Farmello in center, Celestin at short, Pagliarini at second, Fitzgerald at first, Charping catching, Sundstrom the DH, Hood at third, Ciani in left, and Rambush in right, with right-hander Adam Leverett making the start today. Adam's 18th game and 17th start of the season. The Midland Rockhounds are the AA affiliate of the Sacramento Athletics, 46-54 their record. They are 14-18 here in the second half. Their manager is Gregorio Petit. And their lineup for today has Casey Yamauchi leading off and playing second base. Hitting second is the right fielder, Devin Taylor. Leo DeVries hits third. He's the shortstop. Batting fourth and playing first base, Euribiel Angeles hitting cleanup today for Midland. Clark Elliott bats fifth and plays left field. Hitting sixth, the designated hitter, Luke Mann. Bobby Bozer bats seventh. He plays third base. Hitting eighth is the center fielder, Cameron Leary, and batting ninth and catching for Amarillo is C.J. Rodriguez, with right-hander Zane Taylor, who just finished his warm-ups in the bullpen, making the start today for the Rockhounds. So again, for Midland, it's Yamauchi at second, Taylor in right, DeVries at short, Angeles at first, Elliott in left, Mann the DH, Bozer at third, Leary in center, and Rodriguez catching, with Taylor on the mound. Looks like we will be not quite starting on time today, as the Rockhounds starting pitcher is just now making his way in from the bullpen to the dugout, with our scheduled first pitch time about 2 minutes away. So it will be a slightly delayed start on this Sunday afternoon. It's warm. It will get warmer as the game goes. 91 degrees is our game time temperature. Sunny skies. The forecast high today is 98. And with no clouds, it's going to be a scorcher out there on the field. What is already normally a pretty parched field is going to get beaten down with more sun today. And on top of that, we have little to no wind, which is a rarity here in Midland. So no break from the heat, even with a warm breeze. They're listing the wind at 2 miles per hour as we get set to go today here in Midland. Our umpiring crew is dressed in light blue shirts with gray pants and black caps. They set up with Caden Titchener at third base, crew chief Stone Garver making the calls over at first base today, and Tyler Vandewater is the home plate umpire this afternoon, calling balls and strikes for the day game series finale in front of what is a couple hundred fans at the moment, who have all retreated up to the shady seats at the top of the grandstand. Not a lot of folks wanting to brave the sun for any length of time this afternoon here in Midland. Travs have won this series. They have won 4 consecutive games. It is the Travelers' first series win since the opening set of the second half, when they took 4 of 6 from San Antonio back on June 23rd through 28th. Travs had lost each of the 4 series in between, except for a split in Amarillo. 4 straight series without a win, but back to a winning series here in Midland, and a chance to take 5 out of 6. with another victory this afternoon. Then the Travs return home on Tuesday. Six-game home set starts against the Amarillo Sod Poodles on Tuesday night. We'll have them all for you here on Buzz 2, but come join us at the ballpark. Fireworks Friday on video game night, and then Saturday is Clunker Car Night, your chance to win a car for free just for being in the raffle on Saturday night. 6:35 first pitches Tuesday, Wednesday, 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Park this season. One of only three home stands remaining, just 18 home games left on the schedule for the Travs here in 2026. 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
19: 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Any reproduction, rebroadcast, retransmission, other dissemination, or use of the broadcast, descriptions, or accounts of this game without the express written consent of Major League Baseball is prohibited. The lineups are in and the pitchers are ready. It's game time for Arkansas Travelers Baseball. Now, with the call of all the action, let's go out to the ballpark and join the voice of the Travs, Stephen Davis.
20: Wrapping things up here in Midland today. Travs and Rockhounds for the final time in 2026. All the meetings have been out here at Momentum Bank Ballpark. The Travs have a chance to win the season series if they can get a victory here today. That would be quite impressive for the Travs after dropping the first four games of the season set to these Rockhounds. Midland is dressed in Hawaiian blue jerseys today, kind of that lighter blue. Not quite a light blue, but more of an island blue, with orange letters spelling out Rockhounds on the chest, white numbers front and back, and their names in white on the back as well. White pants and navy caps with that same island blue color for the bill. Travs are in the camo jerseys today, gray pants, black caps with the gray bill, and the black batting helmets. As Johnny Farmello strides to the plate to lead things off today. Yeah. Zane Taylor, who the Travs saw on Tuesday night, makes the start for Midland, his third double-A game. And his first pitch of the afternoon is downstairs, ball one to Farmello. Taylor, known for his control, drafted out of UNC Wilmington, just getting to double-A last week. Fifth-round pick of the A's last year. Farmello rips a hard ground ball foul to the camera well at the end of the first base dugout. One ball and one strike. Johnny waiting. And now Taylor into his motion. The right-hander's pitch off the plate. Ball two, 2-1. Taylor, 5'11", 195 pounds. Doesn't throw overly hard. Low 90s with the fastball. Just underway here in Midland. 2-1 pitch is inside. Farmello checked his swing in time. Ball three. Taylor on Tuesday night pitched four innings. He allowed two runs on six hits. He did not factor in the decision. That was the lone win for the Rockhounds in this series. The 3-1 is called a strike at the knees. Farmello was starting for first base, but gets brought back by home plate umpire Tyler Vandewater. Taylor eyes his target. Farmello waiting. Now the 3-2. And that's high, ball four. And Johnny is aboard with a leadoff walk. Rare free pass from Taylor. Walked only 28 in 81 innings with Lansing this year. And that's his third walk now in five-plus as a Rockhound. So Farmello is aboard. Felneen Celestin bats next. Felneen hitless last night, 0-for-5, had a rough night, struck out three times. Switch hitter bats left and takes a strike at the top of the zone. Farmello stole his third base in 11 games last night. He does not have a big lead here. Adds a little bit to it as the pitch runs inside and hits Celestin. It got him in the right hand, maybe. Felneen holding that right hand. Now unstrapping his gear. He's hurting, but I think he'll be okay. The Travs have two on for free to start this ball game. See if they can punch the scoreboard here in the first. Celestin slowly headed down to first base. Not fun to start the game getting hit by a pitch. First base coach Daniel Amaral meets him about two-thirds of the way down there and escorts him to the bag, making sure he's okay. Well, the batter, Charlie Pagliarini. Charlie with a double last night. Travs hit five doubles last night. They lead all of the minor leagues in doubles since the All-Star break. They have hit 38 in the 14 games since the break. First pitch to Pags is outside for a ball. Charlie's double last night, his 19th of the year. Five different players hit a double last night. Pagliarini with a hit in six consecutive games. RBI chance here in the first. The pitch. Swung on and missed. He chased a pitch that was in the dirt. Rare expansion of the strike zone from Charlie Pagliarini. Got fooled by a changeup. Now the 1-1 in there for a strike, 1-2. Taylor will throw that changeup a lot to left-handed hitters. Has a slider and a curveball as well to pair with his fastball. Right-hander to the plate. Pagliarini swings, fouls it back. Still one ball and two strikes. Scoring opportunity for the Travs in the opening inning. Farmello at second, Celestin at first, nobody out. play Pagliarini straight up in the outfield. There's the pitch. Swung on and missed. The slider to finish off Pagliarini. And Taylor has a big K for the first out. So one gone. Here's Hunter Fitzgerald. Hunter riding a 10-game hitting streak. Last night, 3-for-5 with another double, his league-leading 29th. And another run batted in, his 85th. Here's the pitch. Downstairs, ball one. Fitzgerald is tied for the league lead in home runs right now with a player who is no longer in the league. And he's just a couple back in the RBI race from a guy who just got traded, Zaire Hope. No longer with Tulsa. He's in the Tigers organization now. 1-0, fouled back. And the count is one ball and one strike. Fitzgerald having a great season that just keeps getting better and better. Check of the lead runner. Here's the pitch. Called a strike, outer edge, and it's 1-2. Taylor buckling down against two of the Trav's better hitters, Pagliarini and Fitzgerald, after the first two batters reached. Seventeenth pitch of the opening inning for Zane Taylor on its way. And Fitzgerald hits a sharp grounder to first, picked by Angeles. He goes to second for one out. The return throw to first, out. The pitcher found the base just in time as he came over to cover. And the Travs come up empty in the opening inning, despite a walk and a hit batter to open things. And Fitzgerald with a sharply hit ball, but on the ground right at the first baseman. And Midland's able to turn it for two. 3-6-1 on that double play. The Travs get nothing in the first. They leave one. We go to the bottom of the first. No score.
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No score, bottom of the first. Adam Leverett makes the start today for the Travs. 18th game, 17th start. Record of 3 wins, 4 losses, ERA at 4.81. They'll deal to Casey Yamauchi to get it started. First pitch is crowding the right-handed batter, ball one. Yamauchi had a double last night. He went 2 for 5, drove in 2 runs. Here's the pitch. Hit on the ground, third base, funky hop. Hood fell down before the ball got there. He slipped in the dirt, and Yamauchi is on with a base hit. If Hood doesn't slip, he makes that play, I think, pretty easily. But when he made his initial move, his right foot gave out, and he ended up on his knees. No chance to make the play. A gift base hit for Yamauchi. And a runner on for Midland with Devin Taylor at the plate. Throw over to first. Close but safe is Yamauchi. Leverett last pitched a week ago. He took no decision in that Sunday game at home against Tulsa. Labored through 4 innings, but allowed just 2 runs on 5 hits. Taylor swings, pulls one into right field. That's down for a hit. Lead runner stops at second. And Midland's got 2 on to start things, and Yamauchi may be hurt. He was grabbing his ankle as he went in at second base. He stumbled. Again, it was the dirt near the bag. It's been a problem at times in this series, but seems to have really been prevalent here in this first inning tonight. Today, Hood slipping on the ground ball, and now Yamauchi staggered after sliding in at second. May have rolled his ankle. He seems okay. He's running around in the outfield. Well, playing conditions have been not quite ideal this week. Checking on Casey Yamauchi. Rockhound Athletic Training.

0: DeVries, another couple hits last night, a double and a triple for him. Switch hitter in on the left side. He has four extra base hits in the series. He's 7 of 21 overall. Just very quietly produces game in and game out. This pitch is outside, 2 and 0 now. Leverett just shy of 77 innings for the year. 71 strikeouts, only 25 walks. So the 4-walk performance last Sunday, very surprising. His start the Sunday prior against Wichita, he lasted only one inning. 2-0 pitch. Called a strike, 2-1. 5 runs allowed, 4 earned in that outing. It's been since July 11th that he has thrown a good start. That was a quality start, actually, in Amarillo that night. 6 innings, 2 runs. 2-1 pitch. Skied to left. Sammy Siani out there today, comes in, now shoots back 3 steps at the last moment and makes the play. DeVries is gone for the first out. Siani playing left field today. Johnny Farmello is the center fielder. Blake Rambush plays over in right. On the infield at third base, Josh Hood. Shortstop, Felnine Celestin. Charlie Pagliarini, the second baseman, with Hunter Fitzgerald at first. And Connor Charping is the catcher today. Two on, one out for Eurybio Angeles, batting cleanup this afternoon for the Rockhounds. Right-hand batter takes ball one. Angeles, 5 of 13 this week, 3 RBIs. His first time to bat fourth this week. For the season, hitting 241. 1-0 pitch. Chop towards third. Hood's got it. He tags the bag. It was barely a fair ball. Fires across, and it's a double play to end the inning. That ball stayed just fair over the third base bag, and Hood, grabbing it, took one step forward to step on third base and had an easy throw across to end the inning. A double play to end both halves of the first inning when both teams had their first two batters reach base. We go to the second. Travs nothing, Rockhounds nothing.
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0: Connor Charping leads off the second for the Travs. No score in this game. Charping takes ball one. Connor hitting fifth today. Hits in his last 3 games. Lines one for right center field, and it's down. Making a 4-game hitting streak for Connor Charping. A sharply struck leadoff single in the second for the Travs, their first hit today. Brings in Jared Sundstrom, DH, batting sixth.

Sundstrom just two hits in the series, but one was a homer. He swings and hits a fly ball. Right center, should be playable. The right fielder Taylor is over, taking charge and making the catch. One out. Taylor in right field today. It's been his usual spot this week. Cameron Leary back in center. Clark Elliott's again the left fielder. Bobby Bozer plays third base. Leo DeVries, as always, at shortstop. Casey Yamauchi, the second baseman for Midland, with utility man Eurybio Angeles at first today. And C.J. Rodriguez, playing for the first time this week, is the catcher. Josh Hood, the batter. Josh has had a nice series, 5 out of 13 with a double and a home run. He has not played, though, in the last couple games. First pitch. Low. He checked his swing. Yes, he did. They appealed to first, but he did not go. Hood batting 197 for the year. Takes a well-thrown breaking ball that is called a strike, and the count is even. Taylor will utilize both a slider and at times a curveball to right-handed hitters. 1-1 pitch. Bounced foul left side. That got in on the handle of the bat.

Short lead for Charping. 1-2 pitch, fouled back. We'll do it again. Well, Travs just saw Taylor a few days ago in essentially his double-A debut. He had pitched one inning in relief the previous week. Travs hoping to have a little more success today. This pitch high, 2-2. They scored just two runs off Taylor over four innings on Tuesday. Rockhounds eventually won that game 8-6. Two two. Hood swings, comes up empty. Taylor gets him with the slider, two out. That one had some serious bite to it. So now Sammy Siani, the number 8 hitter. And Sammy swings and comes up empty on a changeup. Strike one. Sammy, 2 of 8 in the series with a walk. He is hitting 177 for the season. Long pause from Taylor. Now the pitch. Same as the previous one, a changeup with the same result. A swing and no contact.

0: No score, second inning. Charping had a leadoff hit. Travs have done nothing to back it up. Pitch swung on, ground ball, past the first baseman into right field. Ways for Taylor to go to cut it off. Charping makes it first to third. Ciani is on with a two-out hit. And the Travs have him at the corners. Sammy swinging away. Connects for a sharp ground ball base hit. Now Blake Rambush will look for a two-out knock to drive in a run. Blake, five hits in the series, 5 out of 14. He's also drawn 3 walks. Right-hand batter takes a strike. Rambush getting on base nearly half the time in this series. 387 on-base percentage for the year. Taylor, a couple checks of the runner. Quick move to the plate. Rambush swings. It's a grounder to third. Backhanded by Bozer. Long throw in time. Inning over. Travs get a couple singles, but strand them both on base. 2 hits, 2 left. And as we head to the bottom of the second, still no score.
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0: No score to the bottom of the second here in Midland. Adam Leverett worked around a couple singles in the first inning. Five, six, seven hitters coming up for the Rockhounds this inning as Leverett deals. Strike one from Adam. Clark Elliott, five-game hitting streak. He's bumped his batting average up to .221 by going 5-for-15 this week. He is a left-handed hitter. And the pitch. Check swing. He went around, though. Strike two. Over on Trade Watch again today. We are 27 and a half hours from the Major League Baseball trade deadline. Had several deals last night. We told you about the one involving the Mariners and an addition to the Travs roster that will be made official probably Tuesday. Pitches inside, 1-2. Catching prospect Boston Smith, who also plays some outfield, coming over from the Chicago White Sox as Luis Castillo was traded by Seattle to the south side of Chi-Town. Smith, one of three players coming back the other way. This pitch outside, 2-2. The big one was later last night when Tarik Skubal, the multi-time Cy Young winner of the Detroit Tigers, went to the L.A. Dodgers for three minor leaguers, including one of the Texas League's best hitters, Zaire Hope, who was with Tulsa. 2 balls, 2 strikes, the pitch. Off the outside corner, full count. We have had one trade reported already today. New York Mets starter Freddy Peralta is headed to the Tampa Bay Rays for three minor leaguers. Peralta's a free agent at the end of the season. 3-2 pitch lined into center, and it's a base hit. Dropping in front of Farmello, Clark Elliott opens the second with a clean single. Three hits already for the Rockhounds. And up comes Luke Mann, big left-handed hitter. 2 of 10 in the series with 4 walks. Hitting 198 for the year. A lot to sort out still in the 27 and a half hours remaining before the deadline. There's going to be a lot of moves. Last year there were about 50 total trades in the days leading up to the deadline, including deadline day. Swing and a miss by Mann, strike one. 31 trades from what would be about right now to the deadline. In last year's trading frenzy, and most experts think it'll be around the same amount this season. 0-1 is popped up. Left field, shallow, Celestin out. Outfielders coming in, and the left fielder Ciani calling everyone off at the last moment makes the catch. He had the best angle coming in on it. Felneen was there waiting for it, but Farmello and Ciani were bearing down on him. And Sammy was the loudest and most aggressive and got everybody else out of there. So one out. Now the batter, Bobby Boeser. Boeser 3 of 10 this week, hitting 217 for the season. Right-handed hitter. Throw to first, runner back. So there will be plenty more trades, a lot of movement. You can figure that almost every team in baseball is going to be involved in at least some trade between now and tomorrow at 5 o'clock Central. Major deal, maybe not. There'll be a lot of minor deals that go down. Swing and a foul back out of play, strike one. I would expect, with the Peralta trade already getting reported today, that we get to mid-late afternoon today, things will really pick up once the big league games start finishing this afternoon especially. Executives will be talking this afternoon. You'll start to hear more reports coming this afternoon and this evening. There's a fly ball, pretty deep right center field. Farmello going way back, still looking up, and that ball's off the wall. Headed to third is Elliott. They'll stop him there. It's a double for Boeser, and the Rockhounds have a pair in scoring position. It's about an 18-foot-high wall in right center field here in Midland, and the first 15 feet of it is padded. Then there's a top of the pad and then a little bit of chain link fence with a padding at the top of that, but it is chain link in the middle, and that ball hit at the top of the big part of the padding, about 15 feet up, and came right back to Farmello, who was way back there in right center field. Elliott had held up because it looked like that ball might get caught, so he only gets over to third on the double. Now the infield is in for Arkansas, and Leverett throws ball one to Cameron Leary, left-handed hitter. Leary batting 215 for the year. He's looking to make some contact, get it past the infield. Leverett does not have a strikeout yet today. 1-0 pitch. Outside. Ball 2. 2-0 now. 4 hits already for Midland. 7 batters into the game. Leverett ready. 2-0 pitch. Fouled back. 2-1. I think we'll get through these big league games this afternoon. Trades will be reported late this afternoon, this evening, into tonight, and then obviously all day tomorrow will be a feeding frenzy as that deadline approaches tomorrow evening. 2-1 pitch. Outside, ball 3, 3-1. Would guess the Mariners will have another couple things up their sleeve, even if it's not major. Still some pieces they'd like to add, some pieces they could move off the roster as well. 3-1 pitch. Liner, right center field, base hit. Elliott scores easily. Boeser right behind him, and Midland takes a 2-0 lead. Hitter-friendly 3-1 count, and Leverett had to come with a fastball. And Leary was all over it. the bottom part of the Rockhound lineup getting it done here. 2-0 Midland in the second. And the number 9 hitter, C.J. Rodriguez, comes up. Rodriguez playing for the first time this week, 10th time with Midland. He is 7 out of 28. 250 batting average. He's a right-handed hitter. Leverett throws over to first, runner diving back. So the Travs will have to play catch-up baseball today. Pitch to Rodriguez, fouled away. Midland getting two here in the second to take the lead. A one pitch. Fouled away, strike two. And then once all the trades get done and the dust settles, we'll see who's left on whose roster. Both Monday night major league games. There are no big league day games tomorrow. 0-2 pitch. Hit to center. Farmello in a hurry coming to his right. Can't get there. It drops. Another base hit for the Rockhounds as Rodriguez singles. Four hits in five batters this inning. And now they'll turn the lineup over. Trade deadline's at 5 Central tomorrow, and the first Major League game tomorrow doesn't start until 5:40. And obviously, with a Monday tomorrow, all of the minor leagues are off. So there could be some shifting of big league rosters leading into games. There's 8 or 10 games tomorrow, not everybody playing. First pitch to Casey Yamauchi is a strike. And then the minor leagues resume on Tuesday. You figure a lot of the clubs will have some new faces, either through promotions or guys that have been moved from other organizations. There's a jam shot pop-up, shallow right near the line. Fitzgerald hurrying out. He can't get it. It drops. Throw to second base now. They get the force. The trail runner held up thinking that ball was going to be caught. He was not very far off the base. And the ball took a friendly hop for Fitzgerald when he missed it and bounced almost straight back up. And Hunter was able to grab it, and his teammates alerted him to throw to second. And a good stretch by Pagliarini gets the out. So that goes in the books as a 3-4 force out at second base. A two out now and runners at the corners with the dangerous Devin Taylor coming up. And the Travs run the pitching coach out to the mound. In Hot Springs, the great outdoors isn't just a place, it's a lifestyle. Start your morning on Lake Hamilton for some of the region's best boating and fishing. Need to recharge? Hit their mountain trails for a scenic hike, then find your seat at a lakeshore patio. There's nothing like relaxing with a great meal while the sun sets over the water. From high-octane biking to high-level relaxing, they've got your summer covered. 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So first and third, two out. As Taylor stands in, he ripped a single to right field last inning. 2-0 Midland already. Leverett's pitch. Nicked foul, and Taylor broke his bat. A chunk of it went flying 20 feet up the first base line. Taylor back to the dugout for a new one. Taylor seems a bit flummoxed by having to get a new bat right now. Wasn't sure if he wanted to put any stickum on it, put just a little bit. Then he wiped his bat in the grass on his way back to home plate. He's back in the batter's box now. See if Leverett can get him out. 0-1 pitch. That's called a strike. 0-2. Leverett without a strikeout yet. From the stretch, he fires. Taylor hits it foul left side. Taylor batting .337 for the year. He's had a hit in all six games this week. Really impressive left-handed hitter. Does a little bit of everything at the plate well. Makes a ton of contact. 0-2 pitch. Runner from first goes. It's low for a ball, and Charping does not throw to second. He came up and bluffed the throw. They let Yamauchi have it uncontested. So two in scoring position now. On a stolen base. Leverett ready again. The pitch. Outside, two balls and two strikes. Slider has not had much bite today for Adam. It's been missing off to his arm side into the right-handed batter's box. Two pitch now. Swung on, hit on the ground, into right center for a hit. Two runs will score, and Midland doubles their lead. It's 4-0. Both runners coming home on the base hit for Taylor. A four-run inning for the Rockhounds. Taylor 2-for-2 today. Here's the eighth batter of the inning, Leo DeFries. When Midland's come out swinging today, 7 hits in the first 2 innings. Bouncing ball foul, strike one. Travs, a couple of the wins this week have simply outscored Midland. Just been better than them offensively. It's going to take a big offensive effort today. 0-1 pitch. That is pulled into right field over towards the line. It rolls all the way to the wall in front of the Rockhound bullpen. Taylor racing for third. Stop sign goes up. As Rambush got it back in quickly. The short porch working to the Travs' advantage there as that one got to the wall quicker. Rambush was able to get it back to the infield. Well, it's a double for DeFries, and the beat goes on here for the Rockhounds. Ninth batter of the inning, Eurybio Angeles. Very long inning for Leverett. And Angeles rips one foul that has his teammate Devin Taylor ducking. Nearly took out the runner at third. Angeles hit into a double play to end last inning. The next pitch for Leverett will be his 30th of this inning and his 39th overall on this hot, sunny afternoon. Here it is. And it's inside. One ball, one strike, the count. And the Travelers will now get some action in the bullpen. Third consecutive start where Leverett has really labored or struggled to get through the early innings. Angeles hits a hard grounder to third. Hood able to stab it with the backhand and fires across to retire the side. But a big round for Midland, sending 9 to the plate. They score 4 in the inning on 6 hits. They leave 2 in scoring position, though. We head to the third. Travs trailing 4-0.
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0: Trav's down 4-0. They come to bat in the third. Johnny Farmello will lead it off here. Johnny walked starting things off today, but got stranded at second base. Pitch from Zane Taylor is low for a ball. Trav's have had their chances so far. Four base runners, two in each of the first two innings, but 0-for-3 with runners in scoring position. Meanwhile, Midland's got a couple clutch hits and leads 4-0. Pitch to Farmello is high, ball two, 2-0. Trav's, of course, have the capability to come back in about any game. Second in the league in home runs. Might need one or two long balls today. 2-0 pitch. Wide, ball three, 3-0 now. Celestin and Pagliarini to follow, and if anybody gets on, it's Hunter Fitzgerald. Pitch. Outside, ball four. So Farmello, as he did in the first inning, starts the frame with a walk. Trav's have had their leadoff batter on all three innings now. Need to capitalize here. Already down by four. Celestin hit by a pitch in the first inning. First one, Felneen's way, floats high for a ball. I play Felneen slightly as a pull hitter on the infield as he bats left-handed. Takes a strike and the count is even. The outfield, though, plays him the opposite way. Left fielder's over towards the line a bit. Center fielder about 20 steps over towards left center, and even the right fielder is slightly over towards the right center field alley. 1-1 pitch. Big hack, no contact. Got a fastball, it was up. Didn't connect on it though. 91 miles per hour. Taylor not overpowering. But snuck that one past Celestin's bat. Mello hopping around. He takes off. The pitch is high. The throw down to second is late. Johnny Farmello swipes another bag, his fourth in as many tries as a Trav. Johnny into scoring position. Nobody out in the third inning. Taylor fighting his command a bit, especially by his standards. 2-2, called strike three. So a changeup. Felneen thought it was low or outside or both. He was very surprised to get rung up by Tyler Vandewater. We've had a decently large strike zone both last night and today. Hitters need to be ready to swing the bat, I guess. Here's Charlie Pagliarini. He takes strike one. Charlie, a strikeout victim his first time, down swinging. Charlie going high sox again today. He's done that a few times this week. High black socks at the bottom of his gray pants. Pitch is wide, 1-1. Hunter Fitzgerald on deck, also with the high socks today. And the bloused trousers for Fitzgerald as well. Taylor taking a while, now fires. Pagliarini sends one down the left field line near the corner. That ball's down and bounding into the Traveler bullpen over the fence. That's a rule book double. Travs are on the board with Farmello scoring on a Charlie Pagliarini double. Add one to the doubles tracker for the Travs. Charlie's got a 20-double season, and his 62nd run batted in. Well, Trav's on the board. It's 4-1. Now Fitzgerald, who hit a sharp ground ball his first time and saw it turn into a double play. Still just one out in the inning. And Hunter takes low and in for a ball. 10-game hitting streak for Fitzgerald. The longest hitting streak this year by a traveler is 11. There are just not long hitting streaks in modern baseball anymore. 1-0 pitch. Called a strike, 1-1. The best offensive players will even have a game where they don't get a hit, but will draw two or three walks. On base streaks tend to be a bigger deal. Hit streaks still special, though. Called strike, 1-2 now to Hunter. Especially for a guy like Hunter Fitzgerald, who often finds himself in RBI situations. One-two count. Here's the pitch. That's high, 2-2. The 11-game hitting streak was by Caleb Callie, April 24th through May 8th. That encapsulated a week where Caleb was Texas League Player of the Week. Fitzgerald trying to match that 11 in a row with a hit today. 2-2 pitch. Hit high in the air, left field. Looks playable. Elliott back a bit. Plenty of room, though, and he hauls it in. Two out. Runner holding at second. Fitzgerald 0-2 now today as he flies out to left field. And the batter will be Connor Charping. Runner at second, two out. Travs trailing 4-1. Trying to get a little closer here against Zane Taylor and the Rockhounds. Pitch. Charping takes low and in for a ball. Charping had a hit his first at bat. Line drive to right center last inning. He's hit in four consecutive games. Batting average at .287, playing for the 38th time this year. This pitch off the plate, 2-0. Connor spent a long portion of the first half of the season on the injured list. And then about a week and a half, 2 weeks on the development list in early June. Productive hitter for the club when active, though. 2-0 is rocketed to third, but caught in the air by Bozer. Leaning down, he caught it about ankle high. Charping hits a bullet to third, 106 off the bat, but he's the final out of the inning. Travs get one in the third inning on a walk and a double, but strand a runner at second. 2.5 played, Midland leads 4-1.
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0: Four to 1, Midland. They'll bat bottom of the third. Adam Leverett throws ball one to Clark Elliott. Rockhounds with 8 hits over the first 2 innings. Leverett has not missed many bats so far. Next pitch, low, 2-0. Every Rockhound hitter so far, all 13 of them, have put the ball in play. Obviously a very high batting average on those balls in play. Next pitch, a strike, 2-1. And this is why the pitching folks talk about swing and miss and whiff rate. Because when balls get hit, things like this can happen. 2-1, fouled away, 2-2. The more balls that get put in play, the more likely you are to give up base hits. And when you give up hits, you're likely to give up runs. It's a pretty elementary concept when you look at it that way, but finding the way to do it is essential. There's a ground ball, shortstop. Celestin charging near the bag at second. He's got it. And tosses to first, 1-0. Now, if you can get soft contact, even with the ball regularly put in play, it changes the calculus. Leverett able to get a soft ground ball right there off the bat of Elliott. First time in 3 innings, he's put away the leadoff batter. Leverett's goal now is to eat some innings and keep his team in this game. The longer he can go, the better it is for the bullpen. And presumably, the longer he goes, the Travs are still in this game. First pitch to Luke Mann, buzzes in for a strike. Mann flied to left field his first time. The pitch. That's off the plate. 1-1. Leverett working really quickly. Missed just outside. 2-1 to the left-handed hitter. Adam wants and gets a new baseball. Twenty-seven-year-old Adam Leverett. A regular in the Travs rotation all season. 2-1 pitch. Hit on the ground right side. Pagliarini backhands at second. And slings it to first. 2-out. Travs have essentially had the same 6 starting pitchers all season long. Now that looks like it'll change next week. Michael Morales, who has been the Tuesday starter for the full 6-game series this year, was placed on the injured list earlier this week after making his Tuesday start. So he won't be available to start Tuesday. And right now the Travs are listing to be determined as their starter for Tuesday night's series opener against Amarillo. Bobby Bozer taking ball one. So something will have to change in that traveler rotation, at the very least, for this week at home against Amarillo. 1-0 pitch. Bounced foul into the Travs dugout. 1-1. 6:35 start Tuesday night. We'll see you back at DSP for the series opener. It's $1.25 night, or if you prefer, $1.25. For the 125th anniversary season. Big swing, no contact. Leverett had him way out in front, strike 2. Hot dogs, fountain drinks, and 12-ounce Budweiser cans, just $1.25 each, Tuesday night, all game long. 1-2 pitch around the hitter's feet, 2-2. What a bargain that is. It's almost better than an all-you-can-eat buffet. Hot dogs, fountain drinks, 12-ounce Budweiser cans, $1.25 each Tuesday night at the ballpark. Swing and a foul out of play, still 2-2. Gates will actually open at 5 o'clock for the 6:35 first pitch. Brews and Tunes in the Beer Garden, the Red Shoe Crew will be playing from 5 until 6. 2-2 again. Tipped foul at the plate. Boser stays alive. Two out, bases empty here. Midland up 4-1 in the third. We'll follow it up with a 6:35 game on Wednesday night. Walkaholic Wednesday. You can try to log the most steps of anybody in the ballpark before the sixth inning and win a prize. And it's Wing Wednesday as well. 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High and tight. Full count. Then a $3 Thursday coming up on the 6th. 6:35 game again. $3 GA tickets. And then select food and beverage items for $3. There's a high pop foul, first base side, into the seats. Still 3-2. Here's what's $3 this Thursday night at DSP. Nachos, popcorn, cotton candy, Snapple, plus cans of garage beer and Happy Dad seltzer. So you got $1.25 for hot dogs, fountain drinks, and Bud cans Tuesday. $3 each for nachos, popcorn, cotton candy, Snapple, canned garage beer, and Happy Dad seltzer on Thursday. We'll see you at the ballpark. 3-2 pitch, swung on and missed this time. Leverett puts the Rockhounds away in order in the third, capped by his first strikeout. We go to the fourth, Trav's down 4-1.
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0: Travs down 4-1. They'll bat here in the fourth. Jared Sundstrom will lead things off for the Travelers. Against Zane Taylor, 51 pitches through three innings for the Rockhound right-hander. And his first here is popped up by Sundstrom. Foul territory off of third. Not a lot of foul ground, and this one is caught. Bozer, the third baseman, at the dugout stairwell on the top step, leaning over just a bit, makes the catch. Sundstrom fouls out to third on the first pitch of the inning. If that ball's another foot, Bozer doesn't catch it because he's not going to lean in. There was no railing to lean on. It was the empty stairwell, and he's not getting any help. It's the opposing team's dugout. Well, one pitch, one out for Taylor. Now ball one to Josh Hood. We've got two other day games today in the Texas League. A very normal game going in Amarillo, which often isn't the case. Third inning, 3-2, Sod Poodles leading San Antonio. Here's a pitch low and in, 2-0. And then a very abnormal game going in Tulsa. The Drillers jumped out 6-0 on Northwest Arkansas after two innings. 2-0 pitch, low, ball three, 3-0. Tulsa's won 4 of the 5 so far this week. Naturals won last night 8-7, almost blew the lead. So Tulsa jumps out today 6-0. Well, Tulsa's doing what they do to the Naturals normally. But the Naturals said, hang on. 3-0 pitch is inside. Hood takes a walk. And Josh on with a one-out free pass. Sammy Ciani to the plate. The Naturals came back with 8 runs in the third inning to take the lead. And for an encore, they scored another 8 runs in the fourth inning. And then another 3 in the fifth. Game in Tulsa's in the bottom of the fifth inning. Pitch to Ciani is a strike. And Northwest Arkansas leads Tulsa 19-6. Yikes. The Naturals have gone weeks this year, seemingly, without scoring 19 runs. I'm joking. But 19 runs in 3 innings against Tulsa today. There's a line shot back up the middle. It hits off the pitcher. DeFries recovers, bobbles it, runs to second, too late. Throw to first, also late. And now they'll need to come check on Zane Taylor, who took a line shot off his back. He's stretching like he's okay. Thing hit his back near his right shoulder and kicked off towards the shortstop side of second base. Ciani hit it right on the screws. The question is now, did Taylor get hit more on the back or more towards that right shoulder, his throwing shoulder? His pitching coach is doing most of the talking on the meeting here, and Taylor assures them that he is okay. He doesn't even have to throw a pitch. Well, that went from looked like it was going to be a sure base hit to it hits off the pitcher. Looked like it might be one out, possibly two. They ended up getting none and nobody injured. So simply an infield hit for Ciani, who's 2-for-2 today, with Hood moving to second. And now Blake Rambush, the batter. Travs down 4-1 in the fourth, but trying to get a little bit closer. Taylor from the stretch to the right-hand hitting Rambush. He chased the pitch and came up empty. Strike one. So 19-6, Naturals leading the Drillers today in Tulsa. They are now through 5 innings. The other 2 games in the league are under the lights tonight, starting 4 hours from now. 0-1. Hit in the air, right field. Routine for Taylor. He's underneath it. Makes the catch. Lead runner tags. Here's the throw to third. It's cut off. Hood advances. And the Travs have runners at the corners now with 2 out. Johnny Farmello coming up. Those games in the Texas League tonight. Corpus Christi at Frisco. With Conway Wampus Cat James Hicks starting for the Hooks tonight. And Wichita is at Springfield. Springfield 5 games ahead of the Travelers for the division lead and the final playoff spot from the North. Pitch to Farmello, chased and missed. Strike one. Here, 4-1, Midland in front. Top of the fourth. Travs have had at least two runners in every inning, but have scored just once so far. Looking for a two-out hit from Farmello. Check in on the runner at first. Siani back. Travs as a team today, one hit in eight at-bats with runners in scoring position. Taylor has made pitches when he's needed to, and the Travs have not had the clutch hitting. 0-1 pitch. Off speed, called a strike, 0-2. Now Johnny's in a tough spot. Hood is the runner at third, Siani at first. See if they might start Sammy here with two strikes. Pitcher ready. Runner does go. And the pitch is high. Throw down to second. Not in time. They went ahead and threw through. Hood holding at third base. Siani stealing second. 15th steal of the year. So two in scoring position now. And a base hit could mean two runs. Right-hander set just above the belt. Here's the pitch. Floating high, two balls, two strikes. Outfield plan, Farmello straight away. Infield pulled around to the right. 2-2 pitch. Crowds him inside. 93-mile-per-hour fastball, and the count is full now. Johnny, two walks today. He scored the only traveler run. Two RBIs for him last night. Big 3-2 pitch on its way home. And it's fouled out of play, third base side. Farmello, 21 years old. He'll turn 22 in about a month. Up from Everett last week, former first-round pick of the Mariners. Very talented five-tool center fielder. Again, a 3-2 pitch. And this one's in the dirt. Ball four, and it gets away. Hood comes home on the wild pitch. It's 4-2. So Farmello walks. The wild pitch chases the run in. Three walks today for Johnny. Runners at the corners, two out for Felneen Celestin, who has been hit by a pitch today and struck out. Switch hitter in on the left side. The pitcher steps off. Two-out hit would be big to get the Travs even closer right now. Farmello takes off. The pitch swung on, popped up. Foul off of third, and it looks to be playable. It is. Bozer back and over to make the grab. And that's the inning. Celestin fouls out to third, and the Travs' struggles with runners in scoring position today continue. They are just one out of nine. They do get a run in the fourth, though, scoring on a wild pitch. One hit in the inning, two walks. Two runners left. Middle of the fourth, Travs trail 4-2.
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4-2, Travis Trail. Midland to bat here, bottom of the fourth. Adam Leverett, off his best inning of the day by far, throws strike one to Cameron Leary. 8-9-1 hitters here for the Rockhounds. Leverett put him away in order last inning. Well thrown changeup has Leary chasing and missing. Strike two. Travs have a little bit of momentum right now. Just need a clutch hit or two on the offensive side to really have the Rockhounds sweating. This pitch low, one ball, two strikes. Leary singled home a pair of runs in the second and came around to score. All four Midland runs coming in that second inning. 1-2 pitch. Down and in, skipping away. Two balls, two strikes. Leverett ready again. Always working from the stretch. And the 2-2 is ripped into right center. Rambush over in a hurry to cut it off. And holds Leary to a single. Now the throw to the infield gets away. And Leary moves up. Well, both the second baseman and shortstop had a chance to get that ball. It was not close to Pagliarini, who was the first cutoff man. He could have moved to try to get it, but he's got Celestin behind him. Felmine playing at the bag. Didn't move. Tried to play it on a bounce, and it skipped past him, and nobody was backing him up.

That error on the throw, by the way, charged to Rambush. They always give it to the guy who made the throw, even if it didn't get caught. Well, Midland threatening to extend their lead. Top of the order, Yamauchi. Swings, hits a bouncer to third. Hood dives, stops it, throws from the seat of his pants out at first. What a play. Now they throw to second. The runner had headed back to first base for some reason. But is able to scramble back to second. Run did score there. Leary coming home on the ground out. What a play by Hood to even stop it. And then seated on the ground, threw it all the way across the diamond. Incredible arm strength from Josh Hood. Yamauchi gets an RBI. It's 5-2. Now here's Devin Taylor taking ball one. And then I don't know what Rodriguez was thinking. He was at second base and started walking back towards first. 1-0 pitch. Low, ball two, 2-0. That was nearly a critical mistake. Taylor 2-for-2 today, 2 RBIs. And he's got a hitter's count. Dangerous pitch here on the way from Leverett. Swung on and missed, 2-1. 5 runs on 10 hits now today for the Rockhounds, all against the Travs starter. One pitch. Topped foul, first base side. It's 2-2. No activity in the Traveler bullpen. Next pitch for Leverett will be number 70 today, so they're trying to get him up to his normal pitch count. 2-2. Chased and missed. Got him with a change. Strikeout for Adam against Midland's best hitter. Two down, fourth inning. Now Leo DeVries.

Chance to get out of this for Leverett with only the one run of damage. DeFreeze today has doubled and flied to left. First pitch in for a strike. He was taking all the way. 10 hits allowed today by Leverett are the most allowed by any Travs pitcher in an outing this season. And this is the 102nd game of the year. A one pitch. Called strike, 0-2. Offensive numbers across the board in the minor leagues, including here in the Texas League, were up to begin the season in the first half. But they've really seemed to jump here in the last few weeks. Pitching is getting worn down. Hot summer months, much higher run totals with regularity. Good for hitters, bad for pitchers. 0-2. Fouled away. We'll do it again. Everybody clap your hands. Come on, son. Leverett trying to end the inning. Again, a two-strike pitch. Way inside, ball one. Infield deep and swung well to the right with DeVries batting left-handed. The pitch. Popped foul, out of play. Count still one ball and two strikes on the number two ranked prospect in baseball, Leo DeVries, 19-year-old shortstop of the Midland Rockhounds, acquired by the A's in the Mason Miller trade at the deadline last year. 1-2 pitch. We'll wait a moment this time. Leverett spinning towards second base. No throw.

0: Right-hander ready again. Now the pitch. Bounced foul, first base side. DeVries stays alive. This is what really hurts pitchers. Talked a couple innings ago about how you have to get some whiff and swing and miss. When you're not doing that, especially against great hitters like DeVries, they can just hang in there all day. Now here's a ground ball, first base. Fitzgerald stabs it near the line, throws to the moving Leverett, and that's the inning. Rockhounds gone in the fourth. They do get a run, though. On two hits, there was an error, and one runner was stranded. We've played four in Midland. It's the Rockhounds 5 and the Travelers 2.
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0: Travis Trail 5-2. They come to bat fifth inning in Midland. Travis will send up the 3-4-5 hitters here, and still facing the starter, Zane Taylor. First pitch, a strike to Charlie Pagliarini. Charlie 1-for-2 today with an RBI double. Taylor's 70th pitch of the afternoon. Hit on the ground, first base along the line. Fair ball, Anjales way back to field it and gets it to the pitcher in time. Eurybio Anjales, a utility man playing first base today, makes a nice play going back into his left. And robs Pagliarini of a potential double to open the inning. One away for Hunter Fitzgerald, who's 0-for-2 on the afternoon. Hunter missing out on a couple RBI chances. He takes, and it's strike one. Cavs have been out hit so far today, 10-4. The pitch. Fitzgerald swings and hits a high fly ball along the left field line. Medium depth left field over into foul territory, and it drops. Elliott on the run couldn't quite get there. Mentioned Taylor's pitch count now up above 70. There is action in the Rockhound bullpen. Jay Dill, a right-hander, is warming up. O-2 pitch. Fouled away. We'll do it again. They're riding Taylor as long as they can right now. He's gone one out longer so far than he did in his first double-A start on Tuesday. O-2 pitch. This time way high and off the plate as well. Ball one. Taylor into his motion, fires again. Downstairs, two balls, two strikes. 75 pitches, 44 strikes for Taylor. He has issued 4 walks today. Uncharacteristic for him. 2-2, fouled away, we'll do it again. He's also hit a batter. Travs have had base runners today. 2-2 pitch again. And again, a foul ball out of play, third base side. Fitzgerald putting up a big fight here. He's going to see at least 8 pitches in this at-bat. Bases empty, 1 out in the 5th. Travs down by 3. And the 2-2. Swung on, ripped down towards the right field corner, but it hooks foul. Hunter sending souvenirs out all over the ballpark now. Ninth pitch of the at-bat. Hit on the ground, left side, and it's through for a hit. Hunter Fitzgerald extends the hitting streak to 11 with an opposite field ground ball single on a pitch that was not going to be called a strike had he not swung at it. That was over the plate but well down, and he reached down and shot it the opposite way at 103 miles per hour. Hunter connects for a hit, and he'll finish the day of Zane Taylor with that knock. I think. Now there's the point to the bullpen from Gregorio Petit, the Midland skipper. Pitching change for the Rockhounds here in the 5th inning. Travs trailing 5-2. They've got a man on, one out. Midland to the pen. 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

0: Trav's down 5-2 here in the fifth, but they get into the Midland bullpen. Jay Dill is the new Rockhound pitcher. 6'5", 245-pound, 23-year-old who will be pitching for the third time in the series. And his 20th appearance as a Rockhound. No record, ERA right at 4 for Dill. 18 innings, 19 strikeouts, 11 walks. League has batted 320 off him. Connor Charping, first batter to face him. And Connor swings, breaks his bat, hits a little fly to left field, and it parachutes down for a hit. Fitzgerald moves up to second. Two aboard for Arkansas. Jared Sundstrom to the plate. So Charping's second hit of the day greets Dill. The Travs try to get a little bit closer in this fifth inning. There's the pitch. Sundstrom takes high for a ball. Jared 0 for 2 today. He's been aggressive in his two at-bats. Saw three pitches total. Dill, two scoreless outings this week. Fires inside, 2-0 to Sundstrom. Worked two-thirds of an inning on Tuesday, two innings on Thursday. Big leads for both runners. Just one out in the inning. The pitch. Sundstrom swings, lines it over the third baseman. Fair ball along the line, down into the corner. Fitzgerald around third. He scores. Charping stops at third. Sundstrom has a double. It's 5-3, and here comes this Travs offense that has had a huge week here in Midland, trying to come back this afternoon. For Sundstrom, double number 10, RBI number 36. And the Travs now have the tying runs in scoring position. Hood, a strikeout and a walk today. Rockhounds play the infield back against Josh, and he takes ball one. Mentioned this is Dill's 20th appearance with Midland. He's allowed an earned run in only four of those first 19 outings. 1-0 pitch. High and tight, ball two, 2-0. And now the pitching coach, Joe Whelan, going to the mound. Something he senses is off with his reliever, Jay Dill. The Arkansas Scholarship Lottery has raised over $1.6 billion for Arkansas students since 2009. 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Will Johnston warming in a hurry. The pitch. Hood swings. It's a rocket past the third baseman, down the line, into the corner. Tie ball game. Hood heads for second. He's in with a double. It is 5-5. The Travs have come all the way back to pull even here in the fifth inning. Four straight hits in this fifth inning. The last two doubles to drive in runs. For Hood, it is his ninth double of the year, and RBIs 32 and 33. Now Sammy Siani, 2-for-2 already today. Runner at second, still only one man out. Sammy swings and hits a deep drive the opposite way to left, but playable. Elliott back, and he makes the catch, two out. Hood holds at second base. That'll bring in Blake Rambusch, looking for a two-out hit. Blake is 0 for 2 today. Dill wobbling here in this fifth inning out of the bullpen. The Travs have taken advantage, tying the game. Rambusch takes a strike. Travs leading all of the minors in doubles post-All-Star break entering today, and they have hit three more this afternoon. Doing nothing to hurt that lead. Swing and a foul out of play. Quickly two strikes to Rambusch. Travs trying to win a fifth straight game in Midland to close this series today. 0-2 on the way. Low and outside for a ball. They were down 4-0 just two innings in. They have tied it at 5 now in the fifth. One ball, two strikes to Rambusch. Here's the pitch. Hit in the air, center field, shallow. In and over is Leary, and he's got it. That does it for the Travs in the fifth, but they tie the score. Three runs on four hits. Runner stranded at second. Halfway done here in Midland. We're right back where we started, tied 5 apiece.
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0: 5-5 to the bottom of the fifth inning. Adam Leverett still on the mound for the Travs. Try to squeeze a few more outs out of him. Middle third of Midland's lineup due up. Leverett has retired 7 of the last 9 batters. And he throws ball 1 to Eurybio Angeles, with Elliott and Mann to follow. A righty and then 2 lefties. Travs only have 2 lefties on their pitching staff right now, and they're both starters, Telesche and Anderson. So it'll be all righties on the mound today, as Angeles hits a pop-up. Celestin and Pagliarini both there on the outfield grass. It's Pagliarini, the second baseman, with the catch. 1 out, fifth inning. The Travs have a little action going in the bullpen now, as Leverett's pitch count nears 80. Marcelo Perez getting loose. Clark Elliott the batter. He's 1-for-2. Pitch. A little bit wide for a ball. Midland scored 4 times against Leverett in the second inning. Next pitch misses, and it's 2-0. Big pitches here for Adam, with his day running short probably. And he misses outside, 3-0. Trying to get every out from him they can to save this bullpen. You never know how long this game might go. We're tied in the fifth inning. 3-0 is high and away, ball 4. Elliott with a walk. And that may be it for Adam. It is. Rich Thompson slowly up the dugout steps and heading for the mound. Travs will make the move to the pen right here, as Midland has put a runner on base, trying to retake the lead. We're in the bottom of the fifth. Runner on, 1 out for the Rockhounds. Marcelo Perez coming in from the Trav bullpen. Game tied at 5 on Buzz 2.
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5-5, home half of the fifth. Travs to the bullpen. Marcelo Perez enters for the 21st time this season. Marcelo, one win, one loss. ERA at 3.51. He's thrown 25 and two-thirds innings. 22 strikeouts, a dozen walks for the native Texan. And into a big spot with the potential go-ahead run on base for the Rockhounds.

0: Luke Mann, 0 for 2. Big left-handed power hitter. First pitch in there for a strike. Perez putting the fastball right where he wanted to get ahead. 94 miles per hour. A one pitch. Hit in the air, right center field. Shouldn't be a problem. Rambush over. Now going back quite a ways, but he runs it down. Two out. Ball carried a bit. Two away, and Bobby Bozer will bat with the runner at first. The wind is the opposite direction today that it normally is. Normally out of the south, it's coming in from right field towards the third base line. Today, we had no wind at the start of the game. Now we have a light breeze, but it is left to right, over towards the right field foul pole. That ball really jumped. Maybe the wind pushing it a little bit. Ball one high and tight to Bozer. Somebody's going to take advantage of that and get one out of this park today. 1-0. That's a strike. Count even. Bozer has a double today. He's also struck out. Perez trying to pick up Leverett right here and strand the runner at first. Keep this game tied. The pitch. Tipped foul. Strike two. Rockhounds still have their left-hander, Johnston, warming in the bullpen. Travs have the top of the order coming up next inning with the string of left-handed and switch hitters. Quick check of the runner as Perez sets. And the 1-2 pitch. Just wide. Two balls, two strikes. Bozer wouldn't chase the slider. Now the 2-2. Fouled back. We'll do it again. Leverett, 4 1/3 innings today. Neither starter will factor in the decision in this game. This one will be decided by the bullpens. 2-2, swung on and missed, strike three. Inning is over. Marcelo Perez comes on and retires the first two men he faces. Rockhounds strand the runner. We head to the sixth inning, tied at five.
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0: 5-5 as we start the sixth inning. Travs have not led today. Johnny Farmello, top of the order to lead off here against new pitcher Will Johnston. Left on left, and Johnston drops a breaking ball in for strike one. Johnston's 20th ball game, 2-3 record, ERA 5.29. Farmello swings, fouls it away, and it's 0-2. The way the Trav lineup sets up with the pocket of lefties at the top, opposing teams will usually throw their left-handed pitchers against that group. So by the end of the week, these hitters are seeing these left-handed relievers for a second or maybe even third time. This pitch high and tight, 1-2. Some teams will not do that. Midland has done it almost without fail this week. This is Johnston's third appearance of the week. 1-2 pitch. Check swing, called strike three. Farmello's rung up to open the inning. Well, Johnny, after three walks, strikes out in plate appearance number four. Now Felneen Celestin will bat from the right side. Johnston, an inning and two-thirds combined over his two appearances this week. He has gone six straight outings without allowing a run. And he throws ball one to Celestin. Never throwing more than an inning and a third in any of those outings, though. Wind and the 1-0 pitch. Called a strike, count even. And it is though the Rockhounds are not anticipating Johnston being in the game very long. They're starting to have a right-hander play catch in the bullpen now. Here comes a 1-1 pitch. Celestin swings, comes up empty, strike two. 5-5, sixth inning. Travs have been down as many as four today, but have come back to pull even. One-two pitch. Tapped foul behind the plate. We'll do it again. No game tomorrow. Travs home for six against Amarillo starting on Tuesday night. Celestin today, 0-2. He's been hit by a pitch. Johnston fires. Felneen takes, and it's high. Two balls, two strikes. Well, the wind is picking up, and now it's in from left field, but very strong. 2-2. Breaking ball right in there. Called strike three. Celestin locked up by a curveball. Two out. Felneen having a tough finish to the series. A combined 0-for-8 with a hit by pitch last night and today. Pagliarini hits with two out and the bases empty. First to Charlie is swung on and missed. Pags today 1-for-3 with a double. Travs have connected for three more doubles today among their eight hits. 0-1, called a strike, 0-2. 41 doubles now for Arkansas in 15 games since the All-Star break. It's nearly three per game. O-2 count, left-on-left matchup, the pitch. Breaking ball, called strike three. Man, that thing dropped out of the sky. And Will Johnston strikes out the side in order in the sixth, all on called third strikes. We'll go to the bottom of the sixth, tied at five.
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0: tied at 5, bottom of the 6th inning. Marcelo Perez got the last two outs of the 5th. He stays in and pitches to Cameron Leary. Swinging foul ball behind the plate, strike one. Leary 2-for-2 today, 2 singles. 2 of the 10 Rockhound hits. The 8 and 9 hitters for Midland are both 2-for-2 today. We'll see if Perez can turn that narrative around this inning. He throws a strike to make it 0-2 on Leary. This game in the hands of both bullpens right now. Rockhounds have already used 2 relievers. Perez, the first man out of the pen today for the Travs. 0-2 pitch. That's called strike 3. Froze him with a fastball. 94 miles per hour. Leary could do nothing but watch. Marcelo is locked in. 3 up and 3 down since coming into the game. The hitter CJ Rodriguez, 2-for-2 today. Playing for the first time in over a week. And now 9 out of 30 as a Rockhound. He takes ball 1 inside. 2 singles today. All of his hits with Midland, all 9, have been singles. The pitch. Inside again, 2-0. Five here in the 6th inning. Northwest Arkansas, we detailed their offensive barrage today, blowing out Tulsa 19-7 in the 8th inning. Pitch high and tight, 3-0 now. Amarillo is up 6-3 now on San Antonio, 6th inning there. Tonight, Corpus Christi at Frisco, Wichita at Springfield. 3-0 pitch. In for a strike, 3-1. No games around the league or anywhere in the minors tomorrow. Everybody back at it Tuesday night. Travs home to play that Amarillo squad. 3-1 pitch, fouled away, full count. Full count, Perez to Rodriguez. Bases empty, 1 out. Called, strike 3. Rodriguez started to go, checked his swing, but the slider hung in there and caught the outer edge. That's 3 straight strikeouts for Perez. Now to the top of the order for Casey Yamauchi. He's 1-for-3, an infield single that opened the game. Swing and a foul out of play, first base side. Travs got 4 1/3 innings today from their starter, Adam Leverett. He was charged with 5 runs, 4 earned runs on 10 hits, 1 walk, 2 strikeouts. 0-1 pitch, hop to third. Hood along the line, fields, long off-balance throw is not in time. Josh was falling away from first base. Didn't really have much of a chance on that and still made it halfway close. Two-hit day for Yamauchi. A runner on for Devin Taylor. Taylor 2-for-3, 2 singles. Swings, sends it out of play, third base side. More action in Midland's bullpen. Right-hander warming up. J.J. Goss. 0-1 pitch. Just a little bit high, and the count is even. Tie game, 6th inning. Here's the 1-1. Fouled away, strike 2. Travs are in a situation by being the road team here against a team that never feels like they're out of a game in this ballpark. Arkansas needs to get the next run in this game. They can't afford to try to play catch up again. 1-2 pitch. Chopped over the mound. Celestin's in from short. Makes the tough pickup. And then the easy off-balance throw to first to get Taylor and end the inning. Perez calmly works through the Rockhounds in the sixth. One hit, one left. To the seventh. Game tied at 5.
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0: Now we've got a good one today here in Midland. Seventh inning. We are tied at five. Trav's coming to bat. Hunter Fitzgerald will lead it off. Left on left matchup with Will Johnston, who struck out the side in order last inning. Trav's today, five runs, eight hits, one error. They've left seven men on. Midland, five runs, 11 hits, no errors. They have left six men on base. Trav's have gone just 3 out of 13 when hitting with runners in scoring position. Pitch to Fitzgerald. Shot back to the mound. Johnston knocks it down, picks it up, lobs it to first, safe. And Johnston's hurt. I thought he knocked it down with his glove, but it may have hit him. He was probably on his last batter anyway. Trav's have a string of righties coming up, and Midland's got a righty ready in the bullpen. But he is hurt. Did that maybe hit him in the arm or the leg as he knocked it down? Or maybe when he went to make the throw, the leg locked up. Either way, they're checking him out. He is limping around. It's definitely a leg injury. And Fitzgerald, sprinting all the way after smoking that line drive, was able to beat the lobbed throw. 108 miles an hour off the bat for Hunter. He gets his second hit of the day, and the Rockhounds will make a pitching change now. They'll go to the right-hander with the righties due up for the Travelers. So a Rockhound pitching change here in the seventh inning. One batter in after Fitzgerald leads off with a base hit. They're still checking on the previous Midland pitcher, Johnston, out by the mound. I don't think he knows he's been taken out of the game. And now they're letting him know that, hey, you can walk to the dugout, and we'll check you out there. A pitching change for the Rockhounds. Game tied at 5, 7th inning. Travs with a potential go-ahead run on base. Back after this on Buzz 2.
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0: In the pitch for the Rockhounds, right-hander J.J. Goss. 5-5 game, seventh inning. They're treating this, the umpires are, as an injury pitching change. So they're going to give Goss as many pitches as he needs to get loose. That's a little unfair because he was about to be summoned into the game anyway. Rockhounds are only going to have Johnston face the one hitter this inning, I believe. But Goss getting as many as he wants here. 27th game of the year. That includes two starts. Record 2 wins, 2 losses. Solid ERA, 4.64. 42 and two-thirds innings. He is a contact pitcher, though. 29 strikeouts, 21 walks. So Connor Charping will face him. Connor's 2-for-3 today, a couple singles. Fitzgerald on to open the inning as the potential go-ahead run. Charping waiting. Fitzgerald hopping around at first. Now the pitch from Goss, and it's high on a breaking ball. Ball one. Goss, a native Texan. He's from Cyprus. Signed with the A's as a minor league free agent this last offseason. Previously in Tampa Bay's organization. Charping swings and shoots one to right, chasing after it. Taylor, he can't get it. It's past him and to the wall. Fitzgerald heads for third. Charping is in at second. It's a double for Connor. And the Travs are in business here in the seventh inning. Sharp liner the opposite way. And Taylor almost got to it. Was just a few inches away as he stabbed for it. Charping's third hit of the day, his 10th double this season. And now Midland is bringing the infield in. Jared Sundstrom, the batter. Sundstrom had an RBI double his last time up. He's 1-for-3. A pitch from Goss. Fouled off, strike one. Rockhounds are in a situation now where they would prefer a strikeout, but remember, Goss is not normally that type of pitcher. Well under a strikeout per inning pitch this season. Fitzgerald at third, Charping at second. Travs trying to take the lead for the first time today. Here comes the pitch. And it's high. One ball, one strike. Sundstrom's job is to make some contact. Get it past this drawn-in infield. Third baseman and shortstop are a couple steps back from the edge of the grass. Right side is all the way in. The 1-1 floats high. Ball two, 2-1 now. Travs with a double-digit day in the hit column. Up to 10 now. To this inning. Long look in by Goss. Now he's ready. And a 2-1 pitch. Fouled back. It's 2-2. Fascinating matchup here of a pitcher who's not a big strikeout guy against a hitter who does strike out at a high rate. Time called by that batter, Jared Sundstrom. Situational baseball. Pitcher and hitter trying to be something they are not normally. 2-2 pitch. Bounce toward third, but foul. Warm afternoon. We were 91 degrees when we started. Temperature has only gone up. No relief from the sun on the field. There's a few clouds in the distance, but nothing overhead in front of the sun yet. Again, a 2-2 pitch from Goss to Sundstrom. Swung on and missed. Strike three. Goss gets the strikeout. One out, seventh inning. Now it's the exact same scenario, but for a different hitter, Josh Hood. Hood doubled to drive in two his last time. He has also struck out and walked today. Goss to the plate. Hood takes strike one. Infielders stay in the exact same spots for the Rockhounds. Short leads for the runners. The pitch. Tapped foul, third base side, strike two. As a hitter, you want to be aggressive in these type of situations. Get after that first hittable strike you see. But when that doesn't work out, you find yourself down in the count. We'll see if Hood can make some contact. 0-2 pitch. Was buried in the dirt. Ball one. Fitzgerald led off with a single. Charping followed with a double. One ball, two strikes to Hood with one out. Here it comes. Swung on and missed. Got him with a slow breaking ball. Two out. J.J. Goss, when he's needed to, has racked up a pair of huge strikeouts with the potential go-ahead run at third base. Well, Trav's missing out on great scoring opportunities, not even by not getting a hit, but not getting the ball in play here. And now it's up to Sammy Siani with two out as the infield moves deep. And the left-hand batter swings, hits a ground ball up the middle. DeVries over from short fields and gets it to first with a nice play to end the inning and keep the Travs off the board. DeVries showing the range to the other side of second. And the Travs come up empty in the seventh inning. They had second and third, nobody out and get nothing. Stretch time in Midland. We are still tied at 5.
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0: Travs missed out on a golden opportunity in the top half of the inning to take the lead. So we remain tied at 5 into the bottom of the 7th. And a new pitcher on for Arkansas, right-hander Brock Moore. Great to see Brock back out there. He left his first appearance this week. Two batters in with the trainer. After a couple walks, Brock felt something, came out. That was Thursday night, but here he is. 3 days later, good to go. Great news for the Travs, having Brock Moore healthy. And he fires ball one a little bit high to Leo DeVries. 3-4-5 hitters here for the Rockhounds, so this won't be easy for Brock. He is the third pitcher today for the Travs. And he brings a 1-0 pitch. Ground ball, slowly hit right side. Pagliarini's got it. Tosses to first, one away. Moore takes care of DeVries to open the inning. Jammed him up with a 99-mile-per-hour fastball. DeVries gone. Here's Eurybio Anjeles. 18th game for Brock Moore. Now 22 innings pitched. 34 strikeouts, 17 walks. ERA 5.82. Pitch to Anjeles. Up and in with a fastball. Ball one. Anjeles 0 for 3 today, including hitting into a double play in the first. He takes, and it's high, 2-0. More action in Midland's bullpen. 2-0 from the big right-hander, Moore. That's a strike. Found the zone with the fastball that time. Another right-hander warming for the Rockhounds. The 2-1. Breaking ball lands for a strike, 2-2. Jared Johnson is the right-hander warming up for Midland. Here's the pitch. Wide. Full count. Adam Leverett, 4 1/3 to start. We gave you his line. Marcelo Perez, stellar, backing him up in relief. 3-2 pitch on the way. Jammed him. And Anjeles pops it out of play. Still a full count.

0: More sets. And again, a 3-2 pitch. Got him swinging. Top shelf fastball, 98 miles per hour, maybe even up above the top shelf. Two gone in the seventh. And the hitter, Clark Elliott. He singled, grounded out, and walked. More deals. Elliott hits a ground ball foul. Travs have won the last four nights here in Midland after dropping the opener. Trying for a five-game winning streak. They've won their first series since late June. 0-1 pitch. Grounded back to the mound. It slips under Moore's glove. Celestin grabs it. Fires to first in time. Moore didn't touch it. It kept going, and Felning's got the arm strength to make up for it. And Elliott is out on the slow roller, 6-3. It's a 1-2-3 inning for Brock Moore, and we will go to the eighth. Travs and Rockhounds still tied at 5.
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0: All the bullpens locking down today. We're tied into the eighth inning, 5 apiece. New pitcher for Midland, their fifth of the day, big burly bearded right-hander, Jared Johnson. And he throws strike one to Blake Rambush. 9-1 and 2 hitters due up for the Travs this inning. Johnson making his 28th outing of the season. His pitch. Hit on the ground, right side. Three hops gathered in by the second baseman who tosses to first. And Rambush is gone to open the inning. Blake is 0-for-4 today. Up comes Johnny Farmello. Johnson now 31 innings pitched, entered with an ERA of 6.75. 24 strikeouts, 11 walks. League hitting over .320 off him. Pitch to Farmello is high and away for a ball. Johnny today, 3 walks, and then he struck out his last time. Johnson wants to go quickly. His pitch, waved at and missed, 1-1. Johnson threw 2 scoreless innings back on Wednesday night. His only previous appearance this week. He works quickly. Farmello takes. This one's wide. Ball 2-1. Five, eighth inning.

0: 2-1 pitch. Hit high in the air to left field, over by the line. Fairly deep. Elliott on the run into foul territory. Just enough room, and he makes the catch. Two out. The wind has all but died out again. And that ball stayed just in play. Farmello, the second out of the inning. Now here's Felnin Celestin. 0-for-3 today and hit by a pitch. When disaster strikes, call our friends at Metro Disaster Specialist to get your business up and running in no time. Bouncing ball, first base, two hops, flip to the pitcher covering, inning over. Three up, three down. Travs go away very quickly in the top of the eighth. We go to the bottom of the eighth. This game's still tied at 5.
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0: 5-5 to the last of the eighth. Trav's back to the bullpen, and right-hander Lucas Kelly comes on. His fourth double-A appearance. His first one was rough. His second one was perfect for two innings. His third one earlier this week was a bit bumpy. Kelly gets the ball here today in a tie game to face the 6, 7, and 8 hitters. And he deals to Luke Mann, who fouls it back. Strike one. Kelly pitched on Wednesday. Two innings, two runs allowed on just one hit. He walked three. Also struck out three. He threw 51 pitches. The 0-1. That's outside. It's a ball and a strike. So Kelly in 4 2/3 innings so far at the double-A level. 5 runs allowed on 4 hits and 5 walks with 7 strikeouts. The 1-0 is hammered. High in the air, deep right field. It is gone. Up onto the berm, and Midland takes a 6-5 lead on a solo homer from Luke Mann. His 7th of the season. That ball went 403 feet. He dropped the bat head on a fastball.
1: Now batting, number 13, Bobby Bowser.
0: Well, Kelly victimized for the homer. Now Bobby Bowser taking strike one. Bowser 1-for-3 with a double. First run by the Rockhounds since the fourth inning. First run by either team since the fifth. 0-1 pitch. Low and in for a ball. The Travs missed that great chance in the seventh inning. They had second and third, nobody out. If you want to go back a little further, fifth inning, they had the runner at second, one out. Didn't get a hit. Pitch high and away, 2-1. But seventh inning, he had second and third, nobody out, and they couldn't get a ball in play against a non-strikeout pitcher to take the lead. And now they trail here in the eighth. Fastball low, 3-1 now. You just can't expect your bullpen to be scoreless. We've seen that for sure in this series. And now the Travs will have a ninth inning where they must score. As Kelly tries to keep it to just the one run. 3-1 pitch. Ripped at and missed. Full count. Three-two now. Got him swinging. Just heated him up with the fastball, and Bowser couldn't catch up to it. One away. The hitter Cameron Leary. 2-for-3 today. Pair of singles. Kelly to the plate. And it's inside for a ball. 12 hits for the Rockhounds today. That's the first home run of the game for either side. Spoiling a really good bullpen outing today for the Trav relievers. This pitch low, 2-0. And really, since the third inning on, Trav pitching, including the starter Leverett, has been really good. One bad pitch here in the eighth inning might cost him the game. 2-0. Hit high in the air to left field. Playable. Ciani circles underneath it, and Sammy puts it away with a one-handed grab. Two out. I'm going to bring in C.J. Rodriguez with two down. Looking ahead to the ninth, Midland's going to leave Jared Johnson in the game. No one is warming in their bullpen. Pitch to Rodriguez in tight for a ball. Travs will have the 3, 4, and 5 hitters due up. Pagliarini, Fitzgerald, and Charping. 1-0. Called a strike, count even. Kelly drafted just last year, sixth round pick by Seattle. Fourth double-A game. The pitch. Downstairs, ball two, 2-1. Getting to double-A just over a year after being drafted. Two-one now to the right-hand hitter, Rodriguez. Fouled back, it's 2-2. The Travs will need something in the ninth against a pitcher that they have not scored against this week over three innings. Two balls, two strikes. Here it comes. Just low, full count. Might have been outside a bit as well. Now the 3-2. Just outside, it's ball four. Number nine hitter draws a walk. Back to the top of the order for Casey Yamauchi. Here's the pitch, right in for a strike. Short lead for the runner. Pitch buried in the dirt. Sharping blocks it. 1-1. Home runs make a big difference. Midland today just 3-for-10 with runners in scoring position. Travs, though, have been struggling more. 3 out of 16. 1-1 pitch. High and tight. Ball two. Travs had a lot of chances in the early innings to score and did not capitalize. 2-1 pitch. Bounce to third. Tough play, Hood. He's got it right at the bag. Long off-balance throw in time. Man, Josh Hood having a day defensively at third base. Another stellar play. But Midland takes the lead in the eighth on the solo homer by Luke Mann. So we go to the ninth. Travs need at least one. They trail 6-5.
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0: Last chance here for the Travs. Ninth inning, and now trailing 6-5. Big bats coming up. 3-4-5. Pagliarini, Fitzgerald, and Sharping against right-hander Jared Johnson, who stays on after throwing a 1-2-3 eighth inning. Pagliarini today, 1 out of 4 with a double. And the first pitch is in for a strike. The Rockhound outfield, very, very, very deep, especially in left and center. Right fielder's a little more shallow because of the short porch. The pitch, wide, 1-1. You would think it'd be the right fielder, though, that would be the deepest with Pagliarini up there. Although both Pagliarini and Fitzgerald have good opposite field power as well. But, I mean, the left and center fielders are 370 feet and 380 feet from home plate, respectively. 1-1 pitch. High and outside, 2, 2-1. You almost need binoculars to see the center fielder, Leary. He's so far out there. Here comes the 2-1. Pulled into right field, and it hangs up, and Taylor makes the catch. 1 out. Pagliarini got underneath that ball a little bit, and he's the first out of the ninth. Never had any chance to go out. So now Fitzgerald. Hunter today, 2-for-4, 2 singles. Texas League leader in home runs with 26. Johnson ready, the pitch. Fouled away. The left and center fielders and outfielders in this situation in general would normally play deep, but they are so deep in left and center that even if they cut off a ball in the gap, I think the batter's still going to get a double out of it. And that's the whole point of playing deep, is to prevent that. Fitzgerald hits a two-hopper up the middle right at the shortstop, DeVries. He fields and throws to first. And there's two men out. Well, the Travs' top two home run threats, Pagliarini and Fitzgerald, are retired to open the ninth. And now the Travs are down to their final out today. You can watch all the Travs games for free on the Bally Sports Live app or at ballysports.com. You can also purchase an MLB Plus subscription, which includes access to MLB games live and on demand, live MLB audio for all 30 teams, MLB Network, and MLB Big Inning. First pitch to Connor Sharping, swung on and hopped foul, strike one. Travs have won the last 4 days. They've won this series for sure, but in danger of suffering a one-run defeat today. One strike to Sharping. Connor, 3 hits today, 3 out of 4. The one time they got him, he lined out. Pitch is in the dirt. 1-1. He's hit a single to right, a single to left, and a line drive double to right field, his last at bat. His line out went to third base, so he's gone pull side twice, opposite way twice. 1-1. Here's the pitch. Called strike two. Travs down to their final strike now on this Sunday afternoon in Midland. Johnson's pitch in the dirt. 2-2. Tried to get Sharping to chase on the last one. How about here? 2-2. Check swing. It was down. He held up. Full count. 3-2. Could they go back to the breaking ball again here? Payoff pitch. Low, 4. They did try it. So Sharping walks, tying run is on with 2 out. Go-ahead run comes to bat. It's Jared Sundstrom. a double today and four at-bats for Sundstrom. Right-hand pitcher, right-handed hitter. And the pitch. Cued foul, first base side. Sundstrom was late on that swing. Fastball at 98 miles per hour. Sharping off first, the pitch. Swung on and missed, strike two. And again, the Travs down to their final strike today. Time called by the batter. Outfield remains very deep. Infield is very deep as well. As deep as they can get on the dirt. Two-strike pitch coming home. In the dirt, ball one. Johnson's got that hard heater, but he's trying to finish these hitters off, especially the righties, with the hard-biting slider in the dirt. 91 miles per hour on that last one. Sundstrom waits. Another pitch on the way. Swung on, hit in the air, foul, out of play. Jared fights off a fastball. That was well located, outer third and down. Not much he could have done with it. Johnson commanding pretty well in this appearance. Tying run at first, go-ahead run at the plate. Two out in the ninth. The pitch. Swung on and missed. Got him with that slider. And that does it. Midland wins the finale of the series 6-5, a game the Travs never led, but came back from four runs down to pull even. But the Rockhounds get the victory. Travs win the series, though, 4-2. We've got more coming up on Buzz 2.
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9: This Travs game is in the books. Now it's time to recap the action and check the scores from around baseball. To get the postgame show started, let's return to the ballpark and rejoin the voice of the Travs, Stephen Davis.
0: Well, what was a good week here in Midland ends in a loss for the Travs. We welcome you back to Momentum Bank Ballpark. Stephen Davis with you, Todd Pierce, our studio producer. Travs win the series 4-2, but lose the finale today. Final score 6-5. Tough to feel like you should have won in a game where you never had the lead, but the Travs sure had chances today. Down early 4-0. They come back, tied the game at 5, and then the game stayed tied at 5 from the 5th inning all the way to the bottom of the 8th when Luke Mann's solo homer for Midland turned out to be the difference. Travs, though, had plenty of chances in this game. They had 16 at-bats with a runner in scoring position and went just 3 of 16. The big inning, though, where the Travs didn't score was the 7th when they had the chance to take the lead. They had runners 2nd and 3rd, nobody out, 2 strikeouts, kept the runners where they were, and then the inning ended on a nice play by the shortstop, Leo DeVries, to rob the Travs of a hit and end the inning right there as the Travs missed out on that chance. And then Midland eventually got the go-ahead run in the 8th for the 6-5 win. Travs do win the series, though, 4-2. They'll take tomorrow off and host Amarillo for 6 starting on Tuesday. We'll check the rest of the Texas League scoreboard next on Buzz 2.
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0: Travs falling today here in Midland, 6-5, the final score. Elsewhere in the Texas League, one other final. Northwest Arkansas exploded in the middle innings. They win at Tulsa 19-7. Yes, 19-7 today. The Naturals beat the Drillers. They're going to extra innings in Amarillo. Sod Poodles and San Antonio Missions tied at 6. 2 games tonight. Corpus Christi at Frisco and Wichita at Springfield. Travs began the day 5 games back of the Cardinals for the division lead and the last playoff spot. They'll need some help from Wichita to hold that position. 6-5, our final here. We'll wrap it with final totals next on Buzz 2.
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0: Travs drop this one to Midland today. They do win the series, though, 4-2. Rockhounds now 47-54 this year, 15-18 here in the second half. Travs with the loss are 57-45, 16-17 in the half. The final totals for the Rockhounds, 6 runs, 12 hits, no errors, 7 left on base. Travs, 5 runs, 10 hits, 1 error. They left 10 men on. The only homer of the game, the game winner in the bottom of the eighth by Midland's Luke Mann, his 7th of the season. Jared Johnson was the winner. He's 3-0. Lucas Kelly, the loser for the Travs, he is 0-1. Exactly 1,800, the announced attendance today. Game time, 2 hours, 38 minutes. Travs take tomorrow off. Back at it on Tuesday, hosting the Amarillo Sod Poodle, 6:35 first pitch at Dickey Stevens. Hope to see you there. It's 1:25 night as we celebrate the 125th anniversary of Travs baseball. $1.25 for hot dogs, fountain drinks, and 12-ounce Budweiser cans. Should be a lot of fun Tuesday night as the Travs return home and start a homestand against Amarillo. 6:20 for the Visit Hot Springs pregame show. If you can't make it Tuesday, first pitch at 6:35. That'll do it for us today. For Todd Pierce in the studio, I'm Stephen Davis. Once again, our final, it was the Rockhounds 6 and the Travelers 5. Have a great rest of your Sunday afternoon, and good afternoon from Midland, Texas.
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17: Payroll, they have to pony up. At the same time, do you really want to say to the Dodgers, you can't continue operating the way you've been operating? Because as we established right off the top, they are playing within the rules. So are you telling them they have to invent a different mousetrap by implementing a cap or a floor?
18: Well, you're telling them to evolve and adjust. See, I don't think it's as big of an adjustment for what the Dodgers would have to do if you set a hard cap compared to the teams on the opposite end of the spectrum who now all of a sudden have to start spending some more money. Case in point, the Guardians, okay? I said you're at $73 million. If you place the floor at, I don't know, let's say $95 million, Mia, that is a significant jump, okay, for a number of teams. You're talking about $20 more million. And most people listening are saying, oh, what's $20 million to a Major League
17: Baseball
18: team?
17: At that point.
18: Well, you know what? When you're spending $75 million, that's a lot more money that you're all of a sudden dedicating towards payroll. Whereas if the Dodgers have to cut a little bit, or we talked about how did they acquire Skubal? It's because they have a great minor league system. So all you're doing is you're saying, okay, instead of now going out and getting a five-year vet, we're going to call up the outfielder who's the 25th ranked prospect based on some book in some child's basement, okay? I would say they can make do under those circumstances, so I don't think it's as big of an adjustment.
17: Quickly, under a minute, what is your number if there is to be a cap? If we're to hypothetically say seven, or to say 95 is the floor, what is the cap right now with where Major League Baseball continues to trend?
18: Well, if you look at the Mets are 323, the Dodgers are 311, everybody's under 300. I think a fair compromise, I would say 295. Mm-hmm. I'd be willing to set the cap at just under 300, I think would spice things up.
17: And that would certainly still give the Dodgers the wiggle room to continue to make big splashes in free agency and trades, in addition to that rich minor league system. ESPN Radio is presented by Progressive Insurance. 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Coming up, can lightning strike twice in Southern California? A party in Cali. That's coming up next here on Game Day on ESPN Radio, the ESPN app, SiriusXM Channel 80, and tune in.
19: Hey, this is Rich Eisen. Coming up on Monday, Thursday Night Football's Andrew Whitworth joins us to talk some ball. The latest Major League Baseball trade buzz on deadline day, a SummerSlam recap, overreaction Monday, and the actor LaMonica Garrett joins us in studio to talk Lioness. 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
21: Hello?
22: Hello?
21: Yes? Hello?
22: Yes.
21: Hello?
22: Yes. Yes. Yes. Yes. I'm calling about the vacancy.
21: Yeah, it's a small room. $300.
22: No. I don't want a room. I want a colon.
21: Huh?
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3: I'm John Ryder. A baseball trade today. First place Tampa Bay gets righty starter Freddy Peralta from the Mets for three prospects. Reports ESPN's Jeff Bass and Peralta 5-9 this season. Tonight in Los Angeles, Sunday night baseball. Dodgers looking to avoid the three-game sweep to the Red Sox, who have won eight straight series. Game is right here on ESPN Radio and the app. Coverage starts at 6:30 Eastern. On the scoreboard, they're in the ninth at Wrigley. The Yankees lead the Cubs 2-1. Jose Caballero, a two-run homer, is 11th of the season. Garrett Cole giving up one run over five and two-thirds with five strikeouts. Final scores in Atlanta looking to keep rolling atop the NL East.
4: Mike Yastrzemski leading off of the Braves. And Yaz hits one well, deep right center field, flying back at the wall and out of here. He just made him pay with that big swing that went into the bullpen. And the Braves on the board, 1-0 in the third inning.
3: Call on 680 The Fan, eighth of the season for Yastrzemski. Matt Olson also a solo home run, his 31st. Braves get their fifth straight win, defeating the Nationals 4-2. Cardinals over the Blue Jays 5-1 to end a three-game losing streak. St. Louis with a four-run ninth. White Sox no problem with the Rays 9-1 in St. Pete. Colson Montgomery stole home in the first inning. Marlins blank the Mets 2-0. Sandy Alcantara to win is now 12-6. NFL news, pass rusher Jadeveon Clowney is signing with the Texans. Houston drafted him number one overall in the 2014 draft. Led the Cowboys with 8.5 sacks last season.
17: Hey, it's Michelle Smallman, and coming up Monday as we approach the MLB trade deadline, I'll give you my top teams that need to make a move if they want to win the World Series. 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

0: a game of musical chairs, that clearly is going to hurt their outlook. But I will commend you from the standpoint of you just have one team that made the playoffs a year ago. And I think when it comes to this exercise, it's important to understand the turnover rate in the NFL is unlike anything else. And actually, I'll spell it out for you, Mia, because I love to do this exercise after each and every season. I've been calculating it since the Patriots started their dynasty, okay, just to give you a little bit of my history.
1: So almost
0: since,
1: a quarter of a century, man,
0: right.
1: Oh man.
0: Since 2002 to the present day, we have had at least four new playoff teams.
1: Ooh.
0: Each and every single season. And oh, by the way, four was the bare minimum. That happened just twice. That was 2015, as well as I look at my list, 2012. Everybody else had five or more. So it just goes to show you,
1: wow,
0: you and I are subscribing to the philosophy of you got to focus on teams that missed the playoffs a year ago, because there's going to be a rather high volume that will legitimately turn things around. New Orleans was our only overlap, and I just want the record to be set straight. I had them fourth, not fifth. The Dolphins were fifth. See,
1: yes.
0: I don't want people to go back to this show on August 2nd at 5:24 p.m. Eastern and say, what was wrong with Meadow? Man, he had him at five, according to me. No, I had him at fourth.
1: At four.
0: In case you're tuning in now and did not hear my earlier segment live.
1: But we both are picking the New Orleans Saints to be among the top surprise teams in the league. I should also note, I did just fact check myself. I was right the first time. The Rams did go to the Super Bowl to face the aforementioned New England Patriots in year two of Sean McVay's head coaching career, which was year one of Liam Cohen being on Sean McVay's staff. So just file that one away.
0: It's one happy family when it comes to the National Football League.
1: And, hey, listen, the point that was made earlier by Jenna Lane, our wonderful Tampa Bay Buccaneers reporter, that Zach Robinson, for all of the flack that he got in Atlanta on his way out the door, oh, my goodness, you couldn't do anything with Bijan Robinson. You couldn't do anything with Drake London, Kyle Pitts. Once again, who was their quarterback last year in Atlanta? That's a big part of this. And that's where, even if you get a descendant of the Sean McVay tree, it doesn't necessarily immediately equate to you will win your division and immediately take the next step towards becoming a head coach yourself.
0: He's going from Michael Penix to Baker Mayfield. That is quite the upgrade. And just as I say, the quarterback's impacted by the environment, it goes the opposite way as well.
1: He's Lance Meadow. I am Mia O'Brien. This is Game Day here on ESPN Radio, the ESPN app. We are presented by Progressive Insurance. It's Back Together Weekend across the National Football League. And coming up, running the show. 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
15: 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If your business received a 2002 economic census form in the mail, it's important to complete and return it promptly. America needs your numbers.

0: they were going to be a good team. And you're seeing them do more than that offensively. And now their pitching is showing up and their defense is showing up. And this is, I mean, this is a Red Sox team that really is clicking on all cylinders right now. I mean, at the perfect time, something that we would not have foreseen about a month and a half ago. They look like a legitimate playoff team. And moving forward, I wonder what they're going to do, because they're going to try to get another bat. They need to do something for that lineup. They got a lot of key guys hurt that they don't know if they can count on moving forward. And they got to add to this group, because this is looking like a really good group right now that's finally found some momentum.
1: 21-4 in the month of July. They will battle with the Los Angeles Dodgers coming up here on ESPN Radio. Alden Gonzalez, is on site for us for ESPN. Alden, great to have you here on game day. Appreciate you taking the time. Enjoy the contest tonight.
2: Thanks, Alden.
0: Thank you, guys. Take care.
1: And, of course, the Dodgers, the Red Sox, comes up right after us here on ESPN Radio. A thought from you, Lance Meadow, when it comes to the Red Sox red-hot month of July and if they can actually complete the sweep of the Dodgers before Tarek Skubal and the new-look Dodgers take over here down the home stretch of the season.
2: Mia, they're one of the best stories in Major League Baseball. I would say if you and I were talking about a month into the season, I would have said the Mets and the Red Sox, the two biggest disappointments in the majors this year. Well, one of the two completely flipped the script. And not only are we talking about them pulling off a sweep of the Dodgers, we're talking about them being in contention to win the AL East. Now, how many people in Boston, in Beantown, would have imagined that? If they pull it off, and I think they have the resources to do it, that would be one of the most impressive feats we've seen in recent and past MLB history.
1: 5.5 games back of the Rays in the AL East standings, and they are in possession of the second wild card. 3 games back of the Yankees, 3.5 games up on the Cleveland Guardians. It's the Red Sox. It's the Dodgers. It's coming up right after this here on ESPN Radio. And, of course, Tarek Skubal, as mentioned, will make his debut Tuesday at Wrigley. This has been Game Day here on ESPN.
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4: Hey, this is Rich Eisen. Coming up on Monday, Thursday Night Football's Andrew Whitworth joins us to talk some ball. The latest Major League Baseball trade buzz on deadline day, a SummerSlam recap, overreaction Monday, and the actor LaMonica Garrett joins us in studio to talk Lioness. 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
18: In the seventh, in San Diego. Final scores, the Angels end a five-game slide, blanking the Brewers 3-0. Jacob Mizrowski, the loss, he's 11-5. Yankees over the Cubs 2-1 at Wrigley. Jose Caballero with a two-run homer, his 11. The White Sox piling up the runs at the Trop.
19: Pitch, swing, and a high, deep drive out in the left center. Simpson back at the fence. It's a home run. Just got it over the yellow line. A two-run homer for Pereira. 7-0 in the ninth.
18: The call on ESPN 1000, Everson Pereira, that two-run homer and a two-run double against his former team as the White Sox crush the Rays 9-1. In golf, Michael Thorpe Bjornsson shoots a final round 63, wins the Rocket Classic in Detroit at 18-under, two ahead of Xander Schauffele. WNBA, Minnesota's won 10 in a row. Lynx top the Fever 108-100.
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0: to
1: keep him at bay. Yeah.
0: And so there was another what if in there, which was Garnett, which I don't know how they possibly would have done a deal with the Lakers and Celtics. I question whether this actually could have possibly ever happened, but that was the story. It was Lamar Odom, Andrew Bynum, and some draft picks with Garnett coming to the Lakers. Oh, no, Garnett hadn't been traded. No, that's right, 2007, he hasn't been traded yet. So before Kevin McHale sends him to Boston, that was the deal. And he took the Bobby, let me think about this now. So they got Al Jefferson.
1: Mm-hmm.
0: Who was in that Garnett deal?
1: I think Gerald Green was in that one.
2: I think Jeff Green. Was Jeff Green in there?
0: Mark Stein story from July 30th. We had to wait the whole summer for that, too. Al Jefferson, Theo Ratliff, Gerald Green, Sebastian Telfair, Ryan Gomes, and a single first-round pick.
2: Jeez.
0: So you're saying that Al Jefferson and a bunch of prospects was a better offer than Andrew Bynum, Lamar Odom? I don't know. But allegedly there was a handshake deal on that, and then it fell apart. But Garnett wanted to go to Boston. Remember, like, Garnett, he was like wishy-washy on it. He didn't really want to go. And then they traded for Ray Allen. And then they're like, oh, wait a minute. Now I do want to go to Boston. It's kind of like what happened with Jaylen Brown and LeBron. Like, you know, first Ray Allen trade. And then, you know, Garnett was like, wait a minute. So that was also in 2007. One of the all-time what-ifs. And I don't know how much of this is legend, you know, 30 years on. But do you remember that when Jordan retired the first time in 1994 or 95, that there was discussion to trade Scottie Pippen for Sean Kemp? And there's, you know.
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